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2: England advanced to the World Cup semifinals Wednesday afternoon in Atlanta. Indoors today in Miami, it was about 90 degrees and humid. But in overtime, England eliminates Norway in a quarterfinal 2-1. Jude Bellingham with both goals for England. One late in the first half, one early in extra time. Argentina versus Switzerland coming up also on Fox TV, 9 p.m. Eastern time in Kansas City. The Seattle Seahawks will be sold to a group led by a 49ers limited partner, reportedly for over $9.5 billion, a record. The Milwaukee Bucks are re-signing Gary Trent Jr., 4 years, $64 million. WNBA wins for Portland and Minnesota. Linda Noskova won the Wimbledon ladies final in three sets. In golf, the Scottish Open's third round was suspended by fog, and tonight, Conor McGregor against Max Holloway, UFC 329.
3: Lows dip down to about 64 tonight under clear skies. Winds out of the south, 5 to 10 miles per hour. High temperatures reach up to 88 tomorrow. Clear skies. Clear skies tomorrow night. Lows level off around 63. Sunny skies and dry Monday and Tuesday. Upper 80s Monday. Low 90s by Tuesday. I'm weatherology meteorologist Laura Lockwood on West Point's 107.9 The Bull.
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0: Hello, good evening, and welcome, everyone. I'm 107.9 The Bull Sports Director Joel Janacek can be live this evening from beautiful Anderson Field down at Neely Park in West Point as we have for you coverage from the B5 Junior Legion Baseball Tournament. And the action we have for you tonight features West Point Post 70 taking on Platte River Rivals, which is the Legion Baseball Co-op of North Bend and Schuyler. Right now at the field, 85 degrees. Winds of a south-southeast around 3 miles per hour, gusting at around 5 miles an hour. We'll take a quick break. We come back, we'll recap yesterday and today's action and start getting ready for tonight's contest.
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0: Here's what happened yesterday at the B5 Junior Legion Tournament here in West Point. It was Platte River Rivals defeating Stanton by a score of 13-8. Wayne Rolling Hills Supply Post 43 got past Arlington Post 71, 8-0. And it was O'Neill Pinnacle Bank Post 93 over Pierce Post 72, 12-3. In today's elimination game, it was Arlington taking down Pierce by a score of 18-8. And in the winner's bracket game today, it was Wayne taking down O'Neill 8-0. So this is the final game of the day here. The winner of this game will play Wayne at 6 o'clock tomorrow night. The non-winner will play Arlington at 1 o'clock tomorrow in an elimination game. And the other elimination game tomorrow will be O'Neill versus Stanton at 3:30. Also going on, the C2 Junior Legion Area Tournament in Ponca. And today's action, it was Pender over Takema Herman 10-6. Takema Herman being eliminated. And Wakefield eliminated Whistler-Pilgerdale Challenge by a score of 12-4. Defensively in this one, Tate Mankin gets the call on the mound for West Point. Keaton Traynor is behind the plate. Hudson Bramlett playing first. Mason Tell is at second. Luke Ginther playing short. Joe Ames has a hot corner at third. In the outfield, Caden Shirley is in left. Josh Snodgrass in center. And Kyan Lass is in right field. The batting order for Platte River. Leading off, the center fielder, Dominic Wiener, batting second. The catcher, Hudson Brubitz, batting third. The pitcher, Drew Sterup, batting fourth. Playing second base is Alex Wright. Batting fifth, playing left field, Jax Schmidt. Batting sixth, playing right field is Jackson Peoples. Batting seventh and playing first base is Kai Yost. Batting eighth is the third baseman, Sam Beebe. And batting ninth is the shortstop, Jesus Lopez. That is how both teams will go here this evening. I'd like to thank all those joining us along tonight on 107.9 FM, KTICradio.com, our mobile app and more. Also, shout out to the other man in the booth tonight, Stephen Kemp. Of course, not only does Coogie do public address announcing here at the games, but he also does a lot of running for me. He goes and gets the lineups for both teams, and then I even sent him on a concession stand run, grabbed me a couple bottles of water, bag of popcorn today. So shout out to Steve Kemp Kilgey for everything he does for Legion Baseball and area sports around here. Get 85 degrees at the ballpark this evening. As kind of hard to believe it, but this is already postseason play for Junior Legion Baseball. And today is already the 11th day of July, which is also pretty hard to believe that we are in double-digit July already. School gets underway for a lot of people in, well, pretty much a month from today, which is crazy to think about. We'll go ahead and take a break when we come back. It'll be Junior Legion Tournament Baseball.
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0: And welcome back to West Point. Despite being the number one overall seed, West Point going to be the visitors on the scoreboard this evening, and Platte River will be the home team. Wayne, number one overall seed, got a first-round bye yesterday. I'm guessing that Platte River is going to be home because they were the lower seed when they beat Stanton. So usually they flip it like that sometimes. So that, or they're just flipping in general. You were visiting yesterday, so you're home today. But either way, Platte River is going to be the home team today, and West Point will be the visitor. So defensively, for Platte River rivals, Drew Sterup gets the call on the mound. Hudson Brubitz is behind the plate. Kai Yost is at first. Alex Wright playing second. Jesus Lopez is at short. Sam Beebe playing third. In the outfield, Jax Schmidt is in left. Dominic Wiener in center. And Jackson Peoples in right. The order for West Point. Leading off, the shortstop, Luke Ginther, batting second. Center fielder, Josh Snodgrass, batting third. Playing second base is Mason Tell. Batting cleanup, the first baseman, Hudson Bramlett. Batting fifth and catching, Keaton Trainer. Batting sixth, the pitcher, Tate Mankey. Batting seventh, the right fielder, Kyan Lass. Batting eighth, the left fielder, Caden Searley. And batting ninth, the third baseman, Joe Ames. So it'll be Luke Ginther, Josh Snodgrass, and Mason Tell. Hitters 1, 2, and 3 leading off for West Point here in the top half of the first. Area tournament is basically Legion Baseball's version of districts. So you win your area tournament, you go on to the state tournament. Although, kind of depends what would happen. If anybody would lose to Wayne in this area tournament, then the second place team would go to state because Wayne is hosting the state tournament for Class B this year, and the host automatically qualifies. Lou Ginther leading off for West Point, right-handed hitter. Again, Drew Sterup on the mound. He's a right-handed pitcher. He's going to go from the full windup. See our first pitch right down Main Street, called strike one. 0-1. Sterup. That one's going to miss low and in. Ball one. J.P. John Peters behind the plate tonight. Dave Raber out on the field path. Pitch misses for a ball. It's ball two, 2-1. Two balls and a strike to Luke Ginther. Josh Snodgrass on deck. Sir, up the 2-1. This is lined into right, and that is down for a base hit. It's a leadoff single for Lou Ginther. So West Point has our leadoff man aboard here. At top of the first. Bring up Josh Snodgrass. He'll bat left-handed. Mason Tell on deck. Sterup now working from the stretch with the runner on first. Sterup, Snodgrass shows bunt, pulls back and looks at it for ball one, up and out. 1-0, starts it to Snodgrass. Sterup sets in the stretch. Snodgrass showing bunt again, runner goes. Snodgrass looks at it for a strike. Ginther is in safely at second with a stolen base. And West Point now early on has a runner in scoring position on second. Nobody out. Top of the first, no score. Ball and a strike. The count to Snodgrass. Stirrup, the 1-1. Snodgrass. It's a triple bouncer over to second base. Alex Wright makes the play to Kai Yost for out number one, but Snodgrass does his job and he gets Lou Ginther over to third. West Point now at the top of the first has a runner on third, one out, no score, with Mason Tell coming to the plate, Hudson Bramlett on deck. Mason Tell, a right-handed hitter. Stirrup sets in the stretch, takes a long look at Ginther over at third. Off-speed pitch misses high, ball one. It's 1-0. Oh, and one the count. 1-0 the count. There's a swing and a miss for strike one. It's 1-1. Ball and a strike to Mason Tell. Sterup. The 1-1. Off speed. That's going to nick the inside portion of the plate for called strike two, and it's 1-2. Ball and two strikes now to Tell. 1-2. Here's Sterup with the pitch. Fouled back to the screen. Count remains 1-2. Luke Ginther sitting on third for West Point. Hudson Bramlett waiting in the on-deck circle. Ball and two strikes to Tell. Sterup, the 1-2. This is hit into foul territory. That's out of play to the right. And there's some spare change for Timmy Learman out there chasing down foul balls this evening. Although that was towards the dugout, so he's probably not allowed access in there. It's going to miss outside. Ball two, 2-2. In the dugout area, they only let VIPs like me and Coogie in there. 2-2 the count. We have what you call all access passes. 2-2 from Sterup. This is hammered into right, but that's out of play again.
1: Foul's not playing the right side.
0: 2-2 on Mason Tell. Sterup. And long look at third and the 2-2. This is hit out of the center field. Dominic Wiener has to run in a ways. He makes the catch. And it's a good throw in. Luke Ginther has to stay put at third base. Dominic Wiener really had to cover a lot of ground. Made the catch on the run. It was almost a diving throw as he put his entire body into the throw and fell down. But that prevented a run coming in. Hudson Bramlett to the plate now. West Point near the top of the first. A runner on third. Two outs. No score. Should Bramlett reach, Keaton Trainer would be the next due batter. Fastball in there. Called strike one. It's 0-1. Sterup has been pretty accurate here early on. 0-1 the count. Sterup sends it. That one misses low and away. Ball one. Ball and a strike now to Bramlett. Here's the 1-1. Swinging strike two on the off-speed pitch. 1-2 to Bramlett. Ball and two strikes. Sterup sets and the 1-2. Bit of a breaking ball there. It's chopped over to third, but foul. Count remains 1-2. If West Point used the walk-up songs when they're at the plate, I think Hudson Bramlett should be Black Betty, because it'd be like, oh, Black Betty, Bramlett, Bramlett. Oh, Black Betty, Bramlett, Bramlett. Oh, Black Betty, Bam-a-lam. 1-2 to Bramlett. Out of play again. Count remains 1-2. Bramlett forcing Sterup to throw some pitches here as he tries to stay alive in the pitch count. Sterup, he'll set one more time. And sends the 1-2 again. Breaking ball. This is popped up. It's going to be into shallow center field. That one got caught up in the sunshine. Nobody for Platte River could find it, and so that's an RBI base hit for Hudson Bramlett. And West Point takes the first lead of the game as Lou Ginther comes in to score from third. 1-0 West Point here, top of the first. West Point runner on first, 2 outs, 1-0 lead. Keaton Trainer, the catcher, coming to the plate. Tate Mankey would be up next. Sterup still working from the stretch of the runner on. And Chandler looks at it for strike one. Sterup has done a really nice job of throwing a first pitch strike here in, I think, every at-bat so far. At least four or five. Sterup taking his time. Now finds the one he wants. He'll set. And the 0-1. Foul tip into the glove. It's strike two. 0-2 on Keaton Chandler. No balls, two strikes. 0-2. Stir up the 0-2. Runner goes. And it's going to be called strike three. So Chandler down on strikes for the third out. For West Point to the top of the first, they get a run on two hits, no errors, and a runner left. West Point leads it 1-0. Platte River Rivals to the plate when we return in the bottom half of the first inning here on the Bowl.
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0: Tate Mankey, the right-handed pitcher, warming up for West Point. Leading off for Platte River here in the bottom of the first. Hitters 1, 2, and 3, Dominic Wiener, Hudson Brubitz, and Drew Stirrup, as the Platte River Rivals make their first plate appearance this evening, and they'll do so trailing West Point by a score of 1-0. I'd like to let you know you're listening to KTIC-FM West Point, 107.9 The Bull. Good evening. It's 8 o'clock. I'm Joel Janicek with you here down at Anderson Field at Neely Park in West Point, center of the B5 Junior Legion Area Tournament. We're in the Junior Legion postseason play officially. Winner of this game will play Wayne tomorrow night at 6 o'clock. The non-winner will meet Arlington in an elimination game at 1 o'clock tomorrow afternoon. The other elimination game tomorrow will be O'Neill versus Stanton. And also going on the C2 area tournament in Ponca. Last game of that one today has Hooper Scribner facing Ponca. Pender eliminated Takema Herman 10-6 earlier today, and Wakefield eliminated Wizard Pilker Dodge Howells 12-4. So Pender awaits the winner of Ponca versus Hooper Scribner. Wakefield awaits the non-winner. There's Trainer's throw down to second, indicating Mankey is done warming up.
1: Dominic Wiener,
0: Hudson Brubitz, and Drew Stirrup. Hitters 1, 2, and 3 leading off for Platte River here in the bottom half of the first inning as they trail West Point 1-0. Dominic Wiener, the center fielder, a right-handed hitter. Tate Mankey working exclusively from the stretch as a pitcher. His first pitch is in there, called strike one. Oh and one. Here's Mankey. Inside corner, called strike two. Oh and two now to Dominic Wiener. That one caught the inside corner. No balls, two strikes on Wiener. Mankey. The 0-2. Breaking ball in there, frozen, called strike three. How about that sequence from Tate Mankey? Fastball down the middle, fastball inside corner, big breaking ball at the belt. Three pitches and a strikeout. At the plate now, Hudson Brubitz. He looks at ball one. It's 1-0. That was a big hanging breaking ball, too, from Tate Mankey. That's one of those where it looks like it's coming at you, then it takes a left turn at Albuquerque and lands in the strike zone. One out to Brubitz. That one's going to run in on him. That's going to hit him on the elbow protector. Hudson Brubitz hit by a pitch, and Platte River Rivals have a man on board. Platte River runner on first, one out, bottom of the first, trailing West Point 1-0. That'll bring up Drew Stirrup, the pitcher. Alex Wright on deck. Stirrup also a right-handed hitter. Steady diet of right-handed hitters so far from Platte River. In Platte River, the Legion Baseball Co-op of North Bend and Schuyler. Stirrup, first pitch swinging, fouls it out of play. Foul ball, strike one, it's 0-1. The count. Mankey looking to his wristband for the pitch call. Peeks over at first, now sets. And the 0-1. It's a pitch out as they are thinking that Hudson Brubitz might try and steal. He doesn't. So the pitch out, called ball one. It's 1-1. So well, Drew Stirrup at the plate for Platte River. Drew Stirrup is one of those kids that just looks like an athlete. Like, you see him walking down the sidewalk and you go, I bet that kid plays sports. Pitch runs in on the inside corner, but it catches it. Called strike two. Start quarterback on the football team for North Bend. Also a heck of a basketball player, too. Believe started as a freshman. Ball and two strikes. The count on Drew Stirrup. Menke paying some attention to the runner on first. And now Stirrup is going to step out of the batter's box. Count the ball and two strikes. Menke the 1-2. There's a chopper hit back up the middle. Tell dives for it. He gets it, and he's going to get the lead runner out at second. So Stirrup hits into a fielder's choice, and there's two outs. That was a heck of a defensive play by Menke. That looked like it might make its way through up the middle. Menke dives for it, and he's able to make the short toss to Luke Ginther covering at second. And there's two outs. Mason Till not afraid to get a little dirty on defense. Alex Wright to the plate. He looks at called strike one. Wright also a right-handed hitter. Boy, that sun out in left center field is gnarly. Oh and one on Alex Wright, the Plant River second baseman. Should he reach Jax Schmidt, the next scheduled batter? That one looked like it was almost kind of a check swing from Alex Wright, but it finds its way through into shallow left center field. And Stirrup, who is running on the pitch, is going to make his way all the way around to third base. And Alex Wright safe on first with a base hit. Platte River now here in the bottom of the first. They have runners on first and third, two outs, trailing 1-0. And that'll bring up Jax Schmidt, the left fielder, to the plate. Schmidt makes his way to the right-handed batter's box. Menke, quick peek over at first. And the pitch to Smith. Runs up and in, ball one, it's 1-0. Ball and no strikes to Schmidt. Menke, the 1-0. Bit of a sharper breaking ball there. It lands in for a called strike. It's 1-1. One and one the count. Menke, the 1-1. That's going to bounce away from Trainer. It's a pass ball, and we're tied up as Stirrup will trot in from third. Scoring a run on the pass ball, and Wright makes his way to second as well. So it is a 1-1 ball game here in the bottom of the first. Alex Wright now representing the go-ahead run on second here in the bottom of the first. Jack Schmidt at the plate with a count of two balls and a strike on him. Menke, the 2-1 pitch. That one hit. At Hudson Bramlett, he's going to take it himself for the third out for Platte River. In the bottom of the first, they get a run on a hit. No errors and a runner left. After one complete, we're tied at one apiece. West Point to the plate again when we return to the top of the second. 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

Leading off for West Point here in the top half of the second inning, but hitters 6, 7, and 8, Tate Mankey, Kyan Lass, and Caden Straley. Tate Mankey, the West Point pitcher, right-handed hitter. He looks at ball one outside off the arm of Drew Stero. 1-0 the count to Mankey. We are tied out one apiece as we start the top of the second. That one also misses outside. Oh, never mind. Stirrup. There's a swinging strike. Yeah, I thought it was 2-1. Two balls and a strike. Allen misses low and away. Ball 3-1. Three balls and a strike to Mankey. Stirrup from the windup to 3-1. Ooh, that's going to hit Mankey right between the 1 and the 7 on the back of his jersey. Mankey hit by a pitch, and for the second inning in a row, West Point will put the leadoff man aboard. That'll bring up Kyan Lass for West Point with Caden Straley on deck. Courtesy runner for West Point in place of Tate Mankey is Dawson Mackling, now running on first base. Kyan Lass, the right fielder, right-handed hitter, coming to the plate. Stirrup in the stretch with the runner on. Lass showing bunt. Stirrup is going to step off. Force the runner back at first. Stirrup pitch misses low and away. Mackling goes, and he'll slide safely into second with a stolen base. Pitch miss for ball one to Lass, and West Point now the top of the second. Runner on second, no outs. Tied at one. Lass slices that foul to the right. One and one the count off the foul ball, which is a strike. 1-1. Stera throws over to second. But Mackling dives in head first, and he's back in plenty of time. Here's the 1-1, and that's going to be in the dirt. It'll go way past Robinson, rolls all the way over by the West Point dugout. Mackling easily moves over to third on the pass ball. West Point now with that go-ahead run, sitting on third with no outs in the top of the second.

0: Stirrup, the 2-1 to Lass. Lass kind of stepped back, tried to pull it, but it's a swing and a miss for strike two. It's 2-2. Caden certainly awaits on deck. And the 2-2. Outside corner calls strike three. Lass down on strikes for out number one. Bring up Caden Straley, the left fielder for West Point. And he's a left-handed hitter. Stirrup. First pitch in there, called strike one. One to one the count on Straley. Here's Stirrup. The pitch. Low and in, ball one. 1-1 the count. Swinging strike two. Now a ball in, two strikes on Straley with Joe Ames on deck. 1-2, ball in, two strikes. Mackling waiting patiently on third base for a chance to try and score. Stare up the 1-2. That is hit right back to the grandstand. Foul ball keeps the count at 1-2. Stirrup misses high and outside with that one. That'll even the count at 2 balls and 2 strikes. 2-2. Two-two from Stirrup. This is popped up, but foul. Stirley doing his best to stick around here in this at-bat. That one, ooh, just misses low and away. And if for the first time in this one, we got a full count. 3 balls, 2 strikes on Caden Straley. 3-2. Stirrup, the pitch, and fouled off again. Stirrup already up to 42 pitches in this one on his eighth batter. Stirrup once again with the 3-2. That's ball four, and it's a pass ball. Mackling will score from third, and West Point goes back on top, 2-1. So Straley draws a walk, and Mackling, running in place of Tate Mankey, will score on the pass ball. West Point goes back up 2-1 here in the top of the second. We'll bring up Joe Ames with a runner on first, one out in the top of the second. Also top of the order on deck with Luke Ginther waiting. Joe Ames also a left-handed hitter. And showing bunt is Joe Ames. He's going to foul that one back. Looks like that one just kind of grazed the top of the barrel. 0-1 on Ames. Stirrup. The 0-1. Breaking pitch misses outside. Runner goes. Runner is safe. Sturley slides into second safely. West Point, as usual, playing fairly aggressive on the base path. Out here stealing bases. There's a called strike. Joe Ames for strike two, 1-2. West Point out here stealing bases like they got Ricky Henderson running for them. 1-2 the count. Stirrup the pitch. Calls strike three. Ames looks at it for the second out. And there's two away. Back to the top of the order now for West Point with Luke Ginther. He singled and scored last inning. This time around, he comes to the plate with a runner on second. Two outs, top of the second, and a 2-1 lead. Sarah paying a lot of attention to the runner on second. That is an off-speed pitch that is going to get away from him and snow cones off the glove of Hudson Brubitz for a pass ball. And Straley now over to third. So two pass balls in the same inning. One has already resulted in a run that put West back on top. Now West Point back with a runner on third, two outs, top of the second. As Ginther looks at that one for ball two, it's 2-0. Should Luke reach, Josh Snodgrass, the next scheduled batter. Stir up the 2-0. Ooh, you can see Ginther thought about it, but he doesn't swing and looks at it instead for called strike one. It's 2-1. By the way, Drew Stirrup has already thrown 50 pitches, and we're not even officially through the second inning yet. The 2-1. Off speed, high, ball three. And the 3-1 now to Luke Ginther. Ball four, misses outside. Luke Ginther draws a two-out walk, and West Point now runners on first and third, two outs, a 2-1 leader in the top of the second. Luke Ginther has pretty good speed out there on first. We'll be surprised to see West Point try and send him here to try and get runners on second and third with Snodgrass at the plate. And they do. Snodgrass also has decent speed. They tried to see if he could maybe bunt over for a base hit. Foul tips it. Or nope, did not make contact. Rather, it was just a strike. And so Ginther on second with a stolen base. And there's called strike two on the outside corner, and Snodgrass quickly in the hole, down 0-2, no balls and two strikes. West Point has two in scoring position, but we'll see what Snodgrass can do here with an 0-2 count. Fouls it off. Count remaining 0-2. Snodgrass waits the 0-2. Here it is from Stirrup. Snodgrass pokes it foul. Stirrup knocking on the door of 60 pitches. Through officially 1 2/3. This will be his 57th pitch, the 0-2 again. Snodgrass battling down in the count, fouls it off again. And 2. It remains. Stirrup again. Snodgrass again fouls it off. That was pitch 58. This is pitch 59 upcoming. For comparison, he's only thrown one inning, but Tate Mankey has pitched 15, has 15 pitches. Snodgrass fouls it again. And pitch number 60. Incoming for Drew Stirrup. That's about, what, six or seven fouls now by Snodgrass? And the count is still 0-2. Stirrup sets, and here he comes once again with the 0-2 to Snodgrass. Snodgrass fouls it again. Surprise, surprise. Tell you, whatever ends up happening this at bat, it's probably going to draw a big response from the audience because somebody's going to be really happy. And that last foul ball is actually going to draw an infield meeting here for Platte River. It makes you wonder, Sterup has, like I said, thrown 60 pitches through 1 2/3. It makes you wonder how many he's got available left. He threw what? 30 yesterday. So in 2 days, he's got 90 pitches. And looks like that is going to be it for him. So Platte River is going to make a pitching change. Count 0-2 on Josh Snodgrass. We'll take a break while the new pitcher warms up. As it stands right now, West Point at the plate. Runners on second and third, two outs. Josh Snodgrass is batting with an 0-2 count. This is Junior Legion Baseball on 107.
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0: Into pitch now for Platte River is Tucker Cruz. And we believe Drew Stirrup has moved over to shortstop. Lopez to second, is that what you said? So what we have for you, Tucker Cruz is now pitching. Drew Stirrup moves from pitcher to shortstop, and Jesus Lopez moves from shortstop to second base. So we're assuming that Alex Wright has exited unless he moves somewhere else, which we'll try and find out for you. Oh, now Steve's telling me third base. How sure are you on that? Steve says TBT, to be determined. Yeah. We're say Alex Wright to third. All right, so Snodgrass still batting for West Point, facing an 0-2 count. Tucker Cruz, the new right-hander, now in for Platte River. Cruz's pitch misses outside for ball one. This is really something for Josh Snodgrass. You just saw how many pitches from Drew Stirrup with the count still being 0-2. Now a brand new pitcher comes in while you're still facing an 0-2 count. Of course, now it's 1-2. Cruz the pitch outside again. Ooh, Snodgrass checks it. Did he go? They say yes, he did. So that's strike three. And they'll retire the side for West Point in the top of the second. They get a run. No hits. No errors, and two runners left. After 1.5, West Point leads it 2-1. Platte River to the plate when we return to the bottom of the second. It's Junior Legion Area Tournament Baseball.
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3: 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Dental.

Coming to the plate to start it for Platte River in the bottom of the second will be hitters 6, 7, and 8. Jackson Peoples, Kai Yost, and Sam Beebe, tentatively. Hitters 6, 7, and 8. Jackson Peoples, the right fielder, will lead off. Tate Mankey back on the hill for West Point, who leads it 2-1. Peoples, right-handed hitter. Mankey working exclusively from the stretch. Swinging strike one. That was a really long half inning for West Point. Went about 30 minutes, and so this is the first time Mankey's thrown a pitch in about 30 minutes. There's the 0-1. That one's in the dirt. Ooh, and it might have came up and caught Keaton Traynor on the knuckles of his throwing hand there. Ball 1-1-1. Anytime that sun would like to go below the trees would be great. Or behind the trees. The 1-1 from Mankey off speed misses up and in. Ball 2-2-1. Two balls and a strike to Jackson Peoples. Mankey, the 2-1. Low, ball 3. 3-1. Now to Peoples. Three balls and a strike. Mankey, the 3-1. Swung on, fouled out of play. Foul ball, strike 2. It's 3-2. Count is full on Jackson Peoples. Three and two. Here's Mankey. Inside corner, call strike 3. Peoples out on strikes for out number 1 against Platte River here in the bottom of the second. Bring up Kai Yost playing first base. Kai Yost, first pitch, swing and a miss, strike 1, it's 0-1. Mankey, the 0-1 to Yost. Swinging strike 2. I wonder if Kai Yost is any relation to David Yost, best known for playing Billy Cranston, a.k.a. the original Blue Mighty Morphin Power Ranger. That is popped up on the infield. It's going to land into foul territory. By the way, Billy Cranston, the Blue Power Ranger, is Pizza Hut manager John Learman's favorite Power Ranger. I'm a Red Ranger guy myself. But Blue is cool. He was a smart one. 0-2 the count on Yost. Swing and a miss, strike 3. Mankey strikes out back-to-back batters for 2 outs now here in the bottom of the second. And this is where Tucker Cruz is going to bat in place of Sam Beebe. Tucker Cruz again now pitching. So this will be his first plate appearance. He's a right-handed hitter. Cruz facing a 1-1 count from Mankey.

0: Mankey, the 1-1. Breaking pitch is going to be chop foul. Left side, foul ball, strike two. It's 1-2. By the way, Tucker Cruz batting in place of Sam Beebe. We can confirm that Sam Beebe is distantly related to Shadron State Football Hall of Famer and Super Bowl winning wide receiver Don Beebe, known for his days with the Green Bay Packers and Buffalo Bills. I actually had that confirmed with me. I don't know if it was last year or a couple of years ago. The great Don Beebe, got to talk to him on the phone one time. It was really cool back when he came out with his book. That was probably, gosh, pushing a decade ago already. Don Beebe was really fast. Was part of those Buffalo Bills teams that lost four Super Bowls in a row and then was able to win one with the best NFL franchise in history, the Green Bay Packers. Breaking pitch outside corner. Call strike three. Tucker Cruz looks at it, and Tate Mankey strikes out the side. For Platte River in the bottom of the second, no runs, no hits, no errors, nobody left. After two complete, West Point leads it 2-1. They're at the plate. We're back on the top of the third here on the Bowl.
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0: To the plate for West Point in the top of the third, hitters 3, 4, and 5. It'll be Mason Tell, Hudson Bramlett, and Keaton Trainer. Hitters 3, 4, and 5 as West Point takes their 2-1 lead down the top half of the third, and that sun is almost behind the trees. Mason Tell leading off the top of the third. He flew out to center his first time up. And Tucker Cruz, the new pitcher for Platte River, he came on with two outs last inning, replacing Drew Starup, who threw 60 pitches through 1 2/3 innings of work. Cruz, the right-hander from the full windup. There's a grounder hit right back at him. And that's going to get past him and make its way through, and that's a leadoff base hit for Mason Tell. Cruz trying to field it. I don't think he ever put a glove on it, though. It took a wicked hop. As Boston Red Sox fans would say, a wicked hop right off the pitcher's mound into second. Bramlett at the plate showing bunt. Cruz throws to first. Tell back safely. Hudson Bramlett, an RBI base hit his first time up. Keaton Trainer on deck. Cruz from the stretch. I'm good, thank you. Pitch a called strike. Runner goes. Oh, that's a pretty good throw down. It was on time in terms of timing, but throw just a little bit off to the right by Platte River's catcher Hudson Brubitz. Tell slides in safely into second with a stolen base. Count 0-1 on Hudson Bramlett. One to Bramlett. You'll follow that back to the screen. I've been told that for both Hudson Brubitz and Hudson Bramlett, their favorite type of body of water is the river, as in the Hudson River. But 0-2 the count. Cruz will set.

0: 2-2 now the count. Two balls, two strikes to Bramlett. 2-2 the count. Cruz from the stretch. And the 2-2 hit right back up the middle again. Jesus Lopez from second play, second base. He's going to make the play. Throws over to first to Kai Yost. And there's one out. Tell does move over to third, though, as Bramlett grounds out 4-3. That'll bring up Keaton Traynor, a strikeout his first time up. Keaton here to the plate. Tate Mankey on deck. West Point near the top of the third has a runner on third, one out, leading 2-1. Pitch is going to miss inside. It's a pass ball. It gets past Brubitz, and Brubitz the flip to a covering Cruz. Not in time. Mason Tell scores on the pass ball, and West Point now leads it 3-1 here on the top half of the third. That does clear the base pass, so nobody on for West Point. One out, top of the third, a 3-1 lead. Keaton Traynor facing a count of a ball and no strikes. Cruz now back to working from the full windup with nobody on. There's a swing and a foul tip. Count is 1-1 on Keaton Traynor. Tate Mankey waiting patiently on deck. 1-1 the count. Sun finally starting to creep behind the trees, and that has made things much easier to look at now in the outfield. Johnny agrees. Cruz. The windup and the 1-1. Misses outside, ball two. It's 2-1. Two balls and a strike to Keaton Traynor. Two and one. Cruz sends it. That is lined into right field for a base hit. Nice piece of hitting there from Keaton Traynor as there's a one-out single. That one on a rope. Bring up Tate Mankey, the pitcher, was hit by a pitch his first time up. And the guy running for him, Dawson Mackling, scored in his place.
1: Tate Mankey, the batter.
0: Brennan Cook. Yep, Brennan Cook running in place of the catcher, Keaton Traynor, at first, the courtesy runner. Tate Mankey making his way to the right-handed batter's box after taking some direction from the third base coach. Cruz now back to the stretch with the runner on. That one is behind Mankey. Brubitz does a nice job of gloving it. It's ball one, 1-0. By the way, Mankey is the name of Johnny Learman's favorite Pokemon. Is a primate fighting type from the original series, Mankey. Here's the 1-0 from Cruz to Tate Mankey. Swing and a miss, strike one. Cook steals it pretty easily. The throw goes into shallow center field. If Cook had taken off right away, he probably would have made it to third. He hesitated, started to third. Everybody says, no, no, no, no. So he hits the brakes, slams it in reverse, and heads back to second. So Cook is at second, safe and sound. Ball and a strike on Mankey. Cruz, the 1-1. Swinging strike two, it's 1-2. Tate Mankey at the plate. Kyan Lass on deck for West Point. West Point leading 3-1 here on the top of the third. Cruz looking in to his catcher, Hudson Brubitz. The 1-2 to Mankey. Breaking ball, who just missed. Maybe a little bit inside. That was just above the belt. And it's ball two with the count being now 2-2. That one behind Mankey again. It's ball three, 3-2. Three and two the count. Cruz, low and away, ball four. Tate Mankey draws a one-out walk. And for West Point, now in the top of the third, that'll put runners on first and second, one out with a 3-1 advantage. Dawson Mackling back on the base path, the courtesy run for Mankey. Kyan Last returns to the plate for his second at-bat this evening, a strikeout his first time. Caden Shirley on deck. Last making his way to the right-handed batter's box. Cruz is going to step off the rubber. As Last digs in, now Cruz back on, ready to go. The pitch to Lass. Swung on. This is lifted out to center field. Dominic Wiener giving chase. Settles under it for the catch. And a good throw in is going to prevent anybody from trying to advance. So there are now two outs against West Point here at the top of the third. Runners on first and second. Two outs. Leading 3-1. Caden Straley to the plate. Drew a walk his first time up. Should Straley reach, Joe Ames, the next scheduled batter for West Point. Straley, a left-handed hitter. Cruz with the pitch. High and outside, ball one. 1-0 on Straley. One and oh the count. Here's Cruz. The pitch. Outside again, ball two, it's 2-0. Two balls, no strikes on Caden Straley, the West Point left fielder. Getting drew a walk his first time up. That was against. I'm trying to see here. One, two. Yep, that would have been a good stare up. Two balls and a strike to Straley. 2-1 the count. Cruz takes a peek at second, the 2-1 pitch. Ground ball, that is going to make its way through between shortstop and third base. They're going to send Cook home. He will score. Running in place of Keaton Trainer. RBI base hit from Caden Straley. It's 4-1 West Point. Mackling to second. 4-1 West Point. Runners for on first and second. 2 outs here, top of the third. Joe Ames to the plate to strike out his first time up. Also left-handed hitter. Cruz, that one really got away from him. That one might have been a strike to Shaquille O'Neal. Everybody advances. Mackling to third, Straley to second. 1-0 to Ames. And that pitch is going to draw an infield meeting here for Platte River as coach makes his way to the mound. If Ames can find a way to reach, that would load the bases and send the order back to the top of the lineup with Luke Ginther awaiting on deck. Tucker Cruz currently 24 pitches into his relief appearance. He came on with a 2 outs in the second inning after Drew Stirrup exited after throwing 60 pitches in just 1 2/3 innings. One and oh to Joe Ames, the West Point third baseman. Cruz back to working from the full windup. And the 1-0. Low one in. That's going to trickle away from Brubitz, but not far enough for Mackling to try and score from third. Ball two, though, 2-0. Two balls, no strikes to Ames. Here's Cruz, the windup in the 2-0. This is lifted in the air into right center. Dominic Wiener makes a catch from his center field position, and that is out number three. For West Point, in the top of the third, they get 2 runs on 2 hits, no errors, and 2 runners left. West Point now leads it 4-1. Platte River to the plate when we come back in the bottom half of the third inning. This is Junior Legion Baseball here on the Bull.
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0: Hitters 9-1-2 will lead off for Platte River Rivals here in the bottom of the third. It'll be Jesus Lopez, then Dominic Wiener, and Hudson Brubitz. Hitters 9-1-2 as Platte River comes in the bottom half of the third, now trailing at West Point 4-1. Tate Mankey remaining on the hill, pitching for West Point. It's been pretty sharp through two complete so far. A run, a hit, four strikeouts, and a hit batter. Jesus Lopez, the shortstop. This is his first plate appearance this evening. His first at bat. He's a right-handed hitter. Oh, yeah, he started off as shortstop. He's now playing second. Forgot with all the changes. First pitch to Lopez. Misses for ball one. It's 1-0. Mankey. The pitch, swinging, strike one. It's 1-1. Ball and a strike on Lopez. Here's the 1-1. Low and away. It's going to go off the glove of Trainer. Two balls and a strike. Winner of this game will play Wayne tomorrow night at 6 o'clock. Non-winner will play Arlington in elimination game at 1 o'clock. And the other elimination game tomorrow has O'Neill versus Stanton at 3:30. That pitch misses low and away again. It's ball three. Three balls and a strike now to Jesus Lopez. Dominic Wiener on deck. The 3-1 from Mankey. Ball four. So Lopez draws a leadoff walk here in five pitches for Platte River. Back to the top of the order now for Dominic Wiener, a strikeout, his only other time up this evening. Hudson Brubitz on deck. Mankey, peek over at first, now he'll set. And the pitch. Outside, ball one. Five of Mankey's last six pitches have been non-strikes. One and oh to Dominic Wiener. Mankey, the 1-0. There's a strike. Outside portion of the plate, called strike one. It's 1-1. Ball and a strike. Mankey, the 1-1. And the dirt, that's going to get far enough away from Keaton Trainer for Lopez to advance to second on the pass ball. So Platte River here in the bottom of the third. They have runner on second now, no outs, trailing West Point 4-1. Two balls and a strike, the count to Dominic Wiener. That one is sliced foul to the right. Foul ball, strike two. It's now 2-2 on Wiener, the Platte River center fielder. Hudson Brubitz on deck. Count just 2-2, two balls, two strikes. Breaking ball, that is hit hard and well into left center field. Gets past Straley, the throw in. It's not going to be in time. That's an RBI double for Dominic Wiener. As Lopez scores from second. And that'll cut West Point's lead to 4-2 here in the bottom of the third. Platte River runner on second. No outs here in the bottom of the third, trailing 4-2. Hudson Brubitz, the catcher, to the plate. He was hit by a pitch his first time up. Brubitz showing bunt, pulls back and looks at it for a called strike. 0-1 on Brubitz. Drew Stirrup on deck. Menke. The 0-1 to Brubitz. Low ball one. It's 1-1. Ball and a strike to Hudson Brubitz. Menke. Long look at the runner down on second. The 1-1. Hard hit grounder chopping over to Luke Ginther. Fields it. Throw to first. Not in time. Infield single for Hudson Brubitz. And Platte River runners on first and second. No outs. And that is going to draw an infield meeting for West Point. Not an infield meeting, just a quick question to the base path umpire. Are you sure he was safe? Yes, I'm sure he was safe, and that's it. Now there's an infield meeting. Are you sure? Is that your final answer? I'd like to let you know you're listening to KTI-CFM West Point, 107.9 The Bull. Good evening again. It's 9 o'clock on this Saturday night. I'm Joel Janicek. Thanks for being with us here as we broadcast from Anderson Field, the beautiful Neely Park in West Point. And it looks like West Point will make a pitching change. So go ahead and take a break while the new pitcher warms up. It's Junior Legion Baseball here on The Bull.
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0: Now pitching for West Point is Luke Ginther. He moves on to pitch from his shortstop position, and Tate Mankey is just going to swap spots with him. Tate Mankey now playing short for West Point. So Luke Ginther, the right-hander, warming up for West Point as he will come on to pitch in the bottom half of the third. He'll inherit two runners aboard, runners on first and second. No outs, bottom of the third. Platte River at the plate. They trail West Point 4-2. Drew Sterup now batting for Platte River. Reach on a fielder's choice. Scored a run back in the first. Alex Wright on deck. Luke Ginther, right-hander. Shakes off his first couple of signs. Now is the one he wants. And Sterup, first pitch swing and fouls it out of play to the right. And one to start on Stirrup. That one and the dirt bounces in front of Trainer. Trainer loses it. He can't find it, and that is going to allow both runners to advance. Wiener to third, Brubitz to second. This one has gotten really interesting as Platte River has already scored once here to cut it to 4-2. And now they have both tying runs aboard with no outs in the bottom of the third, not just aboard but in scoring position with a dangerous hitter in Sterup. That one is fouled to the left for strike two. It's 1-2. Ball and two strikes on Sterup. get there. Sends it low, ball two. Two and two to Drew Serp with Alex Wright on deck. Ginther goes off speed, and that is just going to miss outside for ball three. Count is full, three and two. Here's a 3-2. Low ball four. Stirrup draws a walk, and that'll load him up. Oh, man, things have gotten real interesting here. Platte River has loaded the bases with no outs here in the bottom of the third, and they trail 4-2. Alex Wright to the plate. He singled his first time up. Ginther, the pitch. Low and away. Ball one. It's 1-0. One and zero to right. Ginther, the 1-0, lays that in there for a called strike. It's 1-1. For Platte River, Drew Stirrup on first, Hudson Brubitz on second, Dominic Wiener on third. 1-1 from Ginther, swung on, that has fouled out of play to the right. Foul ball, strike two, it's 1-2. One and two. Luke get their pitch. Swing and a miss. Strike three. And there's a much needed out for West Point. There's one away, but Platte River still has the bases loaded here in the bottom of the third with just one out. Bring up now Jax Schmidt, who hit out to first base his first time up. Jackson Peoples on deck. Ginther, the first pitch to Schmidt in there for a called strike. Oh, and one on Schmidt. Ginther. Low, maybe a little outside. Ball one, it's 1-1. Whoops. Sorry, that was me hitting my microphone with a pen. 1-1 the count. Low again, ball two, 2-1. Two balls and a strike on Schmidt. Luke Ginther. The 2-1. Swing and a miss, strike two. Count 2-2. Two balls, two strikes, now to Schmidt. Ginther, the 2-2. Goes off speed. This is ripped into center field. Snodgrass, the catch, and it's not deep enough for anybody to try to run. So there are two outs. Here in the bottom of the third, Platte River still has the bases loaded. And West Point, one out away from getting out of what was a bases loaded, no outs situation. Pitch to Peoples, swinging strike one. It's 0-1. Peoples a strikeout his first time up. By the way, speaking of situation, Johnny Learman's favorite character from Jersey Shore, Mike the Situation. Here's the 0-1. This is well hit into left center field into a gap of making the catch on the run. You know, he did not make it. Straley almost made a web jam, couldn't haul it in. One run is in, play at the plate. Throw is not there. And three runs are going to come across for Platte River. Jackson Peoples knocks in three RBIs. We're going to call it a double, and then advancing to third on the throw home. So Platte River now leads it 5-4. Runner on third, two outs, bottom of the third. A heck of an inning for Platte River Rivals. They've scored four runs. A lot of baseball yet to be played here tonight, but right now Platte River threatening the number one overall seed. And we have a pinch hitter coming in. Caleb Bailey. Hitting in place of Kai Yost. Bailey first pitch swinging. It's a chopper to the pitcher, and Ginther makes a play. And that will retire the side for Platte River Rivals here in the bottom of the third, but it's a big inning. They get four runs on one, two, three hits. Don't believe there was an error and a runner left. After three complete, Platte River leads it 5-4. West Point will hit when we're back in the top of the fourth. It's Junior Legion Baseball on the Bowl.
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0: Well, after the top of the third inning, West Point led Platte River 4-1. But after the bottom of the third, West Point now finds themselves trailing 5-4 as we start the top half of the fourth inning here in West Point. Top of the order to lead it off for Post 70. It'll be Luke Ginther, Josh Snodgrass, and Mason Tell, hitters 1, 2, and 3.
1: Leading off for West Point, top of the fourth inning, will be pitcher Luke Ginther.
0: Luke Ginther. Now pitching. Now the pitcher. He will lead it off. Luke has singled and scored and also drawn a walk this evening as he faces Tucker Cruz. Pitch misses low for ball one. It's 1-0. Luke Ginther at the plate. Josh Snodgrass on deck. Cruz the windup in the 1-0. Ginther sends that one out of play to the right. That one kind of headed off in the direction of the little creek down there. Ginther sends a grounder over to shortstop. Stirrup with it. Strong throw to first. But it's not hauled in. Yost not able to glove it. And Ginther advances to second on the play. So Ginther reaches on the error and advances to second. And West Point now with their leadoff man aboard here on the top of the fourth, representing the tying run. Snodgrass to the plate. He's 0 for 2 with a ground out and a strikeout. Mason Tell on deck. Cruz in the stretch with the runner on. Snodgrass swings and fouls it off. Foul ball, strike one, it's 0-1. Josh Snodgrass, king of the foul ball tonight. Owen won the count. And Josh fouls that out of play again. I tell you what, if foul balls or base hits, Josh Snodgrass will be hitting like 950 tonight. He'd be like 13 of 13. The 0-2 breaking ball. Snodgrass waits on it. Hits a rocket to Yost. Now it's a foot race. And Snodgrass is going to win it. It took a hard bounce ricocheted off the chest of Kai Yost. And Snodgrass legs out the infield single, sending Luke Ginther to third. Runners at the corners for West Point, the top of the fourth. Runners on first and third, no outs. And that'll bring another meeting of the minds for Platte River. Looks like they're going to go ahead and make another pitching change. So it looks like that'll be my favorite Traveling Wilburys song, End of the Line, for Tucker Cruz. We'll go ahead and take a break while the new pitcher warms up on the ball.
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2: Alex Wright now pitching for Platte River, and Sam Beebe has re-entered the game to once again play third base. Alex Wright, right-handed pitcher. And no, that is not former WCW cruiserweight and television champion Das Wunderkind Alex Wright. The pro wrestler that had a techno dancing gimmick. German pro wrestler, Das Wunderkind. He's really talented, really tall, too. Mason Tell to the plate. Runners on first and third, no outs, top of the fourth. West Point trailing 5-4. And Wright will throw over to third. Luke Ginther. Back safely. Mason Tell has flown out to center and singled and scored so far tonight. Alex Wright sets in the stretch, the pitch. And Snodgrass will steal second uncontested. So for West Point, the tying and go-ahead runs are in scoring position here at second and third in the top of the fourth with no outs. Right, the 0-1. Low, ball one. One and one the count. Ball in the strike to Mason Tell, the West Point second baseman. Right, the pitch. Tell puts a good swing on it, drives it into deep left, and that is going to be over the head of Schmidt, and it is going to find its way to the bottom of the fence. And that is a two RBI double for Mason Tell as he hits the dab in celebration on second. Ginther and Snodgrass both score. And West Point back on top, now leading 6-5 here in the top of the fourth. Runner on second, no outs. Hudson Bramlett to the plate, RBI base hit, and a ground out for him. Keaton Trainer on deck. That is fouled back and out of play.
3: Fouled back, out of play.
2: Tell you what, can't quite tell exactly how many foul balls have left the park tonight, but I tell you what, if you're in the right place, you could have made like $6 by now and all the foul balls that there's been. Breaking ball, that is going to bend in, and that is going to dink Hudson Bramlett on the left shoulder blade. Bramlett hit by a pitch.
3: Brings up catcher Keaton Trainer.
2: That'll bring up Keaton Trainer, who has a strikeout and is also singled and scored. And a courtesy runner score for him. West Point runners on first and second. No outs, top of the fourth, leading Platte River 6-5. Keaton Trainer at the plate. Tate Banky on deck. Trainer shows bunt. Well, looks at it for ball one. It's 1-0 on Keaton Trainer. Right. Ooh, pretty nice pickoff move there. He caught to Mason Tell leaning a little bit. That was a really long slide over from Tell, but he is able to get the fingertips on the bag in time. Dives back in safely. 1-0 the count on Keaton Trainer. Trainer shows bunt. It's in there for a strike. Snap throw to third. Tell was safe. The ball gets past Sam Beebe. And Tell hops right back up and will score on the throwing error.

0: And that'll make it 7-5. And Hudson Bramlett makes his way to second. Keaton Chandler, a count of a ball and a strike. Swing and a miss, strike two. It's 1-2. Keaton Chandler at the plate. Tate Mankey on deck. One-two, misses outside. For ball two, it's 2-2. Two and two on Keaton Traynor. Low and away, ball three, 3-2. Count is full on Traynor. Three balls, two strikes. That one in there called strike three. And Traynor looks at it for the first out. And there's a one away against West Point here in the top of the fourth. West Point has a runner on second, one out, leading Platte River 7-5. Tate Mankey to the plate, hit by a pitch, scored a run, also drew a walk. Kyan Lass on deck. That one catches the inside portion of the plate for a called strike. Again, Alex Wright now pitching for Platte River rivals. Swinging strike two. And it's 0-2 on Mankey. No balls, two strikes. Right, couple peaks down at second. Now the 0-2. Misses high for ball one. It's 1-2. Ball and two strikes to Mankey, who started the game at pitcher, now playing shortstop for West Point. Here's Alex Wright, the 1-2. Low and away, ball two. It's 2-2. Two balls, two strikes on Mankey. Here's Wright with the 2-2. Breaking ball. Misses high, ball three. Count is full to Mankey, 3-2. Three balls, two strikes. And that is ripped into right field for a base hit. Bramlett started to round third. It was a good throw in, and Bramlett forced to retreat. But in all the commotion, Tate Mankey able to turn that into a double. West Point runners on second and third. One out, top of the fourth, leading Platte River 7-5. Here in this game from the Junior Legion B5 area tournament here in West Point. Kyan Last coming to the plate. He's 0 for 2 with the strikeout and a flyout so far this evening. Caden Stradley on deck. Alex Wright back to the full windup. Last sends it right back up the middle. Stirrup with it from shortstop. Makes the play at first, but it does drive in a run. So it's an RBI ground out for Kyan Last as Bramlett scores and Mankey to third. And that'll make it 8-5 West Point here on the top of the fourth. Caden Straley to the plate, now with a runner on third, two outs, top of the fourth, and an 8-5 lead. Straley drew a walk, also has an RBI single. Wright throws down to third, Mankey back safely. Wright, the pitch, Straley swinging, strike one. Platte River scored four runs in the bottom of the third. West Point answered with four of their own here on the top of the fourth. Regaining the lead at 8-5. Swing and a miss, strike two on Strierly. And it's 0-2. Right, the windup and the 0-2. Outside ball one. One and two to Strierly. Here's Wright with the pitch. Outside corner call, strike three. Strierly down on strikes. For West Point, the top of the fourth, they get four runs on one, two, three, four hits, couple errors, and a runner left. West Point now leads it 8-5. Platte River to the plate when we come back in the bottom half of the fourth inning. 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

0: Sam Beebe leading off for Platte River here in the bottom half of the fourth. There's 8-9-1. Sam Beebe, Jesus Lopez, and Dominic Wiener. As Beebe will poke that into left field for a leadoff single. Leadoff man aboard for Platte River here in the bottom of the fourth is Zaynel Chell, 8-5. Jesus Lopez to the plate. Walked and scored last inning in his first time up. Luke Ginther back on the mound for West Point. That pitch fouled back and out of play. Foul ball, strike one. And it is 0-1 on Lopez. That pitch misses low and away for ball one. Ginther, the 1-1. Swing and a miss, strike two. Ball and two strikes to Lopez. One, two, misses low. It's 2-2. Two balls, two strikes to Lopez. Ginther, the 2-2. Foul tip. Count remains 2-2. Two balls, two strikes. Ginther checks over his shoulder, the runner on first. 2-2. In there, called strike three. Lopez looks at it for out number one. Back to the top of the order now for Platte River with a Dominic Wiener coming to the plate. A strikeout in the first, but then an RBI double in the third. And still swinging a miss at strike one. It's a 1-1. Platte River in the bottom of the fourth has a runner on first, one out, trailing West Point 8-5. Allen's going to miss low and away. Ball one. It's 1-1. Ball and a strike. Ginther, the 1-1. That is slapped foul on the play to the right for strike two. It's 1-2. Dominic Wiener at the plate. Hudson Brubitz on deck. Low and away again. Ball two. Two balls, two strikes to Dominic Wiener. 2-2. Luke Ginther sets from the stretch, and the 2-2 pitch. Breaking ball outside, ball three. West Point faithful thought maybe that crossed the plate. Umpire says no, and the count is full. 3-2, up and in, ball four. And Dominic Wiener draws a one-out walk, and that'll put runners on first and second for Platte River here in the bottom of the fourth. Chilling 8-5 with one out. Hudson Brubitz to the plate. He has been hit by a pitch and also has a base hit. Drew Stirrup on deck. Low and outside again. It's ball one, 1-0. Ball and no strikes to Hudson Brubitz, the Platte River catcher. The 1-0, that one kind of off the handle of the bat as it thuds foul to the right. Foul ball evens it at a ball and a strike to Hudson Brubitz, 1-1. Big breaking ball there. That one a definite 12-6 breaker as it lands in there for a called strike two. And Luke Ginther answers it with a fastball. They're swinging strike three, and there's two outs. Brubitz down on strikes.
1: Brings up Drew Stirrup.
0: Drew Stirrup to the plate. He has reached on the fielder's choice, scored a run, and has also reached on the walk. Stirrup to the plate with runners on first and second here in the bottom of the fourth. Two outs, trailing 8-5. Looks at ball one, low. One oh on Stirrup. Low again, ball two. Two balls, no strikes from Luke Ginther to Drew Stirrup. 2-0. Ginther sets in the 2-0. Breaking ball, lands it in there for a strike. It's 2-1. Dominic Wiener, the runner on first for Platte River. Sam Beebe, the runner on second. Two balls and a strike to Stirrup. Ginther, breaking ball again. Ooh, that might have almost caught Stirrup in the face. He might have been saved by the ear protector on the helmet, that extended ear protector. That one, he fouled it off the plate, and it came right back at him. So count 2-2 on Stirrup. Luke Ginther, the pitch. Stirrup puts a good swing on it, but it's foul. Two and two. Count remains. Misses outside. Ball three. Count is full. 3-2 to Stirrup. Three balls, two strikes. The count to Stirrup. Here's Ginther, the payoff pitch. And Stirrup rips it into center field, and that's down for a hit. Sawgrass, the throw home. Beebe scores from third. Dominic Wiener stays at third. That's an RBI double for Drew Stirrup. And Platte River cuts it to two, down now 8-6 here in the bottom of the fourth. And that will draw an infield meeting here for West Point. Platte River hanging around in this one, trailing 8-6. And they have runners on second and third. Two outs, bottom of the fourth, trailing 8-6. West Point, the number one overall seed in the tournament, had a first round bye. Platte River won 13-8 over Stanton yesterday. Looks like more defensive changes here for West Point, so we'll take a break while we figure out who's going where. This is Junior Legion Baseball on 107.9 The Bull.
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0: Josh Snodgrass now pitching for West Point. Mason Tell moves out to center field. Luke Ginther goes back to shortstop. And Tate Menke moves over to second. So again, Josh Snodgrass now pitching, the right-hander warming up. Alex Wright to the plate for Platte River. He is singled and also has a strikeout. He comes up with runners on second and third, two outs, trailing 8-6 here in the bottom of the fourth. Snodgrass, the right-hander in the stretch. First pitch, low and outside, ball one, it's 1-0. So both teams on their third pitcher this evening. Snodgrass, a 1-0. That one's going to hit the outside corner for called strike one. It's 1-1. Ball in the straight on Alex Wright. Snodgrass, the 1-1. Low and away ball two, 2-1. Two balls and a strike on Wright. Alex Wright now pitching for Platte River. Start of the game at second base. Has also played third. Three balls and a strike now to Alex Wright. Three and one the count. Snodgrass at 3-1, swinging strike two, and the count is full, 3-2 on Alex Wright. Three balls, two strikes. Three and two the count. Snodgrass looks at the wristband for the pitch call. He'll set in the stretch. And Wright calls time, steps on the batter's box, now back in. Now Snodgrass is going to step off the rubber, ask for new signs. Snodgrass at 3-2. Ball forward, it's a pass ball. Dominic Wiener scores from third. Stirrup to third. That makes it 8-7. Platte River now runners on first and third. 2 outs, bottom of the fourth, trailing 8-7. Jax Schmidt to the plate. He's 0-2. Hit out to first base and is flown out to center. Snodgrass the pitch in there. Called strike one. It's 0-1. That pitch is slapped foul to the right. Oh and two. Schmidt reaches for it, gets a piece of it, and it's going to be called foul. Ball and two strikes on Jack Schmidt, 1-2 the count. Wright did steal over to second, so runners on second and third for Platte River. There's a 1-2 to Schmidt. In there, called strike three. Schmidt looks at it for the third out. For Platte River in the bottom of the fourth, they get two runs on two hits, no errors and two left. After four complete, it's West Point 8, Platte River 7. West Point will head to the batter's box. We're back at the top of the fifth here on the Bull.
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0: We head into the top half of the fifth inning with West Point clinging to a one-run, 8-7 lead over Platte River. Leading off for West Point, the top of the fifth will be hitters 9-1-2, Joe Ames, Luke Ginther, Josh Snodgrass. Joe Ames leading off. He's 0-2 with the strikeout and the flyout. First pitch swinging is Joe Ames. And that is going to find its way into a gap in left center field. And that is a leadoff double for Joe Ames. Back to the top of the order now with Luke Ginther. Singled and scored. Reach on a walk. Reach on an error and scored. Luke Ginther looks at ball one high and outside. It's 1-0. Luke Ginther at the plate. Josh Snodgrass on deck. Inside corner called strike one. One and one. To Luke Ginther. Right, the 1-1. Off speed, low and away, and that is going to get away from the catcher, Hudson Brubitz. Aims over to third on the pass ball. Two balls and a strike, the count to Luke Ginther. Right, the windup in the 2-1. This is well hit by Luke Ginther into left field. That is over the head and to the wall. Over the head of Jack Smith to the wall. That is a stand-up RBI double from Luke Ginther. And West Point leading 9-7 here in the top of the fifth. Josh Snodgrass to the plate for West Point with the runner on second. No outs here in the top of the fifth. Right, the pitch. Outside to the left-handed hitting Josh Snodgrass. Outside for ball one. 1-0. Snodgrass puts a good swing on it, but pulls it foul to the right. Foul ball, strike one. One and one the count to Snodgrass. Right sets in the stretch. Off speed, misses high and outside for ball two. It's 2-1. Two balls and a strike to Snodgrass. 2-1. Right with the pitch. Low and in. Boy, that's a good glove catch there by Brubitz. It was in the dirt, it bounced, and he's able to slide to his right and catch it on the glove off the bounce, preventing another pass ball, but it is ball three, 3-1. The 3-1 to Snodgrass. Low ball four. And Snodgrass draws a walk. Bring up Mason Tell. Flew out to center, single and scored, two RBI double and scored. West Point here in the top of the fifth, runners on first and second, no outs, leading 9-7. First pitch to Tell, misses for ball one. Mason Tell to plate, Hudson Bramlett is on deck. And Tell puts a good swing on it. This is lifted into right field. And that is going to be down for a hit. And with that base hit by Mason Tell, that'll load him up.
1: So
0: West Point now at the top of the fifth. Base is loaded. No outs. Leading 9-7. Bring up Hudson Bramlett. RBI single in the first. Ground out in the third. Hit by a pitch and scored in the fourth. This is the first pitch missed for a ball. There's a grounder over to shortstop. Sterup to second for the first out. And over to first. Throw not secured. Luke Ginther scores from third. We'll call that a fielder's choice for Bramlett. Two runs will score. Ginther and Snodgrass both score. Tell out at second. Bramlett safe at first. So it is now 11-7 in favor of West Point. Keaton Traynor to the plate. He's 1-for-3 with a pair of strikeouts. Has also singled and scored. Looks at an off-speed pitch inside and at the eyes for ball one. 1-0. Ball and no strikes. Keaton Traynor at the plate. Tate Mankey on deck. That one outside. Ball two. 2-0. Two balls, no strikes. Right. Nods for the pitch he wants. Here's the 2-0. Up and in again for ball three. 3-0. Three balls, no strikes on Keenan Traynor, the West Point catcher. That one in there for a called strike. Call that the sacrificial strike on a 3-0 count. Count now 3-1 to Traynor. Three balls and a strike. Hudson Bramlett, the runner on first. Right to 3-1. Up again, ball four. Puts runners on first and second for West Point here in the top of the fifth. One out. Brennan Cook heads over to first to run in place of Keenan Traynor. Tate Mankey to the plate. Tate has reached base safely all three times tonight. He's been hit by a pitch, drawn a walk, and has a double. Kyan Lass on deck. Wright takes a peek at the runner on second. Now a long look. Checks again. Pitch to Mankey. Misses inside. Ball one. Alex Wright is the third pitcher thrown by Platte River this evening. Makes you wonder how many arms they have left. Here's the 1-0. This is popped up into foul territory, and that is going to go out of play. Foul ball is a strike. It's 1-1. One and one to Tate Mankey. Excuse me. 1-1 the count. Right, the pitch. Goes off speed. Mankey swinging a miss. Strike two. 1-2 now to Tate Mankey. Ball and two strikes. One and two the count. Right. Again, checks over at second. And the 1-2 to Mankey. Low and in. Ball two. It's 2-2. Hudson Bramlett, the runner on second for West Point. Brennan Cook on first. Courtesy runner plays a Keaton Traynor, who drew a walk. Count 2-2 to Mankey. Right with the 2-2. This is popped up. Looks to be playable on the infield. The pitcher, Alex Wright, calls it himself, and he'll make the catch for out number two. Kyan Lass to the plate. He's 1-for-3. Had an RBI single last inning. And that will bring another infield meeting here, and that looks to be the end of Alex Wright's day pitching. So we'll go ahead and take another break here while the new pitcher warms up and the other defensive changes are made for Platte River here in the top of the fifth. Right now for West Point, runners on first and second, two outs. They lead 11-7 over Platte River. Kyan Lass will make his way to the batter's box when we return. This is Junior Legion Baseball on 107.9 The Bull.
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0: Sam Beebe, the right-hander, has now come on to pitch for Platte River, and Alex Wright moves back over to third base. For the Platte River Rivals, again, Platte River, the Legion Baseball Co-op between North Bend and Schuyler. Kyan Last coming to the plate for West Point. Runners on first and second, two outs, top of the fifth. Getting Last 1-for-3 with an RBI single. First pitch from Sam Beebe, misses high, a little inside for ball one. It's 1-0. Sam Beebe now the fourth pitcher used this evening by Platte River. 1-0 high again, ball two, 2-0. Drew Stirrup was the starter this evening for Platte River. He only went 1 2/3 innings, but he threw 60 pitches. That one lands in there for a called strike. It's 2-1 on Kyan Last, the West Point right fielder, and the eighth batter sent to the plate for West Point here in the top of the fifth. The 2-1 from Beebe. Hit into foul territory, and the catcher, Hudson Brubbett's not able to make the play. Got a little too close to the fence, and he just ran out of real estate. So count 2-2 to Lass. Two balls, two strikes. There's a swing and another foul ball. Two balls, two strikes to Kyan Lass. This has popped up. Heading to foul territory. And that's going to make its way out of the ballpark. Foul ball. Count 2-2 on Kyan Lass. Two balls, two strikes. Runners on first and second. Two outs, top of the fifth. West Point at the plate, leading Platte River 11-7. Sam Beebe, the 2-2. Up and in, ball three, count is full. That was close, but just a little high and a skosh inside. 3-2. And that's going to run up and in again for ball four. And Kyan Last draws a two-out walk, and that'll load him up. Bramlett to third. Cook running in place of Keaton Treanor to second. And Kyan Last to first, bringing up Keaton Streely, who has walked, has an RBI single and a strikeout this evening. Straley, a left-handed hitter. Sends that one foul to the left side. Foul ball, strike one. It's 0-1 on Straley. The 0-1 to Straley. Straley rips that one into right center field. Into the gap, one run across, two runs. Last trying to score from first, and he does. That is a bases clearing, three RBI double for Caden Straley. And that makes it 14-7 in favor of West Point. Joe Ames making his second at-bat here this inning. He led off the inning with a double and scored a run. Do we get a balk? So balk on BB is called. And Straley moves to third. One zero to Ames outside, ball two, 2-0. Don't you know you're listening to KTICFM West Point, 107.9 The Bowl. Good evening. Couple minutes after 10 o'clock, Juliana check with you. Thanks for being with us. Ames took off a little prematurely. He thought that was ball four. It was only ball three. That one might have been an error on the scoreboard operator. There's ball four. Ames draws a walk. Back to the top of the order with Luke Ginther. His second at-bat this inning. RBI double scored a run earlier this inning. Pitch to Ginther, high ball one. Played again, Sam Beebe now pitching for Platte River. Came on in relief of Alex Wright. Came on with two outs here in the top of the fifth. Low and away, ball two, 2-0. Two balls, no strikes. Low and away again, ball three, 3-0 to Luke Ginther. BB sets from the stretch into 3-0. Ball four. Ginther draws a walk in four pitches. And that'll once again load the bases for West Point. Josh Snodgrass heads the batter's box for the second time this inning. Drew a walk and scored a run earlier. He looks at ball one. Sam Beebe has walked the last two batters back-to-back to load the bases. That one gets away from him, but Brubitz again does a good job of making the catch and preventing a pass ball. 2-0 to Snodgrass. Outside ball three, 3-0. Sam Beebe right now struggling to find the strike zone. There, he's going to get a strike on the outside corner. It's 3-1 to Snodgrass. Three balls and a strike. Beebe, the 3-1. Called strike two. Count is full. There's ball four, and that is going to walk in a run. Straley scores. Ames to third, Ginther to second. West Point now leads 15-7. That pitch behind Mason for ball one. Tell a base hit earlier this inning. He looks at called strike one. It's 1-1. Mason Tell, the 13th batter sent to the plate here for West Point in the top half of the fifth inning. And there's a line shot played on the bounce by Kai Yost, but it's a bad throw. Tell safe at first. Ames will score at 16-7. To Ginther to third, Snodgrass to second. Bases remain loaded, and West Point now leads at 16-7. West Point has scored 8 runs here on the top of the 5th. The umpires got together, so one of Platte River's coaches came out and asked something. So not entirely sure what happened there, but an out is going to be called. So that's the third out. So I believe that 16th run will not count, so it'll be 15-7. So after the top of the 5th for West Point, they get 7 runs on 1, 2, 3, 4 hits, an error, and 2 left. To 4.5, West Point leads it 15-7. Platte River to the plate when we come back at the bottom of the 5th here on the Bowl.
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Hitters 6, 7, and 8 will lead off for Platte River here in the bottom of the fifth. Jackson Peoples, Kai Yost, and Sam Beebe. Peoples' first pitch swinging is fouled off. He's 1-for-2 with a strikeout. Arson RBI double. If West Point can hold here, if they can get three outs without allowing a run, they'll end the game as they now lead by 8 runs here in the bottom of the fifth. Snodgrass, the 0-1 pitch, low and away, ball 1-1. West Point looking to eclipse this game, if you will. Speaking of eclipse, we learned earlier this week that legendary singer Bonnie Tyler passed away, and Stephen Kemp was telling me earlier before the game that Total Eclipse of the Heart is one of his all-time favorite songs. He said, I especially enjoyed the part where she sings, Once upon a time I was falling in love, now I'm only falling apart. There's nothing I can

in relief. Snodgrass now on the mound. 3-1 to Peoples. Inside corner called, strike two. Count is full, 3-2. Snodgrass, the payoff. In there, called strike three for out number one. Peoples looks at it. Platte River now essentially down to their final 2 outs of the game. Brings up Kai Yost. Just 0-1 tonight with the strikeout. First pitch misses outside for ball one. It's 1-0. Yost at the plate, Sam Beebe on deck. Snodgrass, the 1-0. Outside ball two, 2-0. Two balls, no strikes to Kai Yost. Two oh from Snodgrass. Low ball three, 3-0. Three balls, no strikes to Yost. Outside ball four. Yost draws a walk in four pitches. For Platte River, that'll put a runner on first. One out here, bottom of the fifth, trailing 15-7. Sam Beebe to the plate. He's 1-for-1, singled and scored in the fourth. Lane Taylor running on first, courtesy runner. For Kai Yost. As Sam Beebe comes to the plate. Beebe, the right-handed hitter, who's played third base in two different stints tonight and is now pitching. He looks at a strike on the outside corner. 0-1 to Beebe. Jesus Lopez on deck for Platte River. Snodgrass, 0-1. Low and away, ball one. It's 1-1. Ball and a strike to Lopez. Snodgrass, the 1-1. Outside corner again, called strike two. It's 1-2. Ball and two strikes on Lopez. Gets a on Beebe. Lopez on deck. Beebe gets a piece of it. It remains 1-2. Ball and two strikes. Snodgrass, the 1-2 to Beebe. Outside, boy, that's a good job by Trainer to put a glove on it. And to reach well out to his right for that one, but prevents that from being a pass ball. It is ball and two, 2-2. Snodgrass takes a look over his shoulder to the runner on first. And the 2-2 pitch. Outside ball three, count is full, 3-2. Three and two the count. This is popped up. That is going to drift out of play. Foul ball keeps the count full, 3-2. 3-2 on Sam Beebe. Snodgrass, the pitch. Outside ball four.

0: Beebe draws a walk. Plant River, runners on first and second, one out, bottom of the fifth. West Point leading here 15-7, and that is going to draw a mound meeting here for West Point. Be interesting to see who they have left in the cupboard in terms of pitchers. Jesus Lopez will be coming to the plate for Platte River. Then after that, it is back to the top of the order. West Point would love a ground ball right about now for an opportunity to double play to end this thing. Looks like Snodgrass is going to stay on the mound. See what he can do against Jesus Lopez. Lopez tonight has walked and scored.
1: Lopez, the batter,
0: and has a strikeout. Three West Point pitchers have combined for 9 strikeouts this evening. Lopez looks at a called strike on the inside portion of the plate. It's 0-1. No balls and a strike to Lopez. Snodgrass, the 0-1. Inside, ball one. It's 1-1. Snodgrass, outside corner, called strike two. Ball and two strikes on Lopez. Ground ball to second base. Mankey to Lou Ginther covering at second for one. Relay to first. Relay to first was high. Bramlett went up with it. Had to jump. Did not come down on the bag, so initially the runner was safe at first, but now they're saying that the runner overran first and took just enough of a step towards second to be called an in-play runner, and he was tagged. And if this stands, that's the ball game. And it will. So again, it was a ground ball. Mankey flipped it to Luke Ginther, who was covering second. Ginther throw to Bramlett at first was high. Bramlett jumped. And because of that, Lopez was initially safe at first. But they're going to say he overran first and I think took just enough of a step to be considered rounding first and an in-play runner. And he was then tagged, and that ends the game. Kind of a wild series of events there, but hey, that's baseball for you. Your final score in 5 innings, West Point wins it 15-7. So we know that West Point will move on to play Wayne tomorrow night at 6 o'clock. And Platte River will move now to the elimination side of things, and they will play Arlington at 1 o'clock tomorrow afternoon. So again, tomorrow's schedule has Platte River versus Arlington at 1, O'Neill versus Stanton at 3:30, and then West Point versus Wayne at 6 o'clock tomorrow night. We'll have the West Point versus Wayne game for you tomorrow night at 6 o'clock. We'll go ahead and take a break for the post-game show. Then we'll come back and wrap this one up from West Point here on The Bowl.
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0: Again tonight in five innings, West Point defeats Platte River by a final score of 15-7. We go with the eight-run mercy rule. After five innings, it was West Point scoring seven runs in the top of the fifth. They're able to hold Platte River scoreless in the bottom of the fifth to win this one, again, by a final score of 15-7 this evening. For Platte River in the game, they got their seven runs on six hits. Also drew a total of six base on balls and a hit batter. West Point using four pitchers tonight. Tate Mankey got the start, followed by Luke Ginther. Three pitchers, Tate Mankey, Luke Ginther, and Josh Snodgrass. For Platte River, they used four pitchers, Drew Stirrup, Tucker Cruz, Alex Wright, and Sam Beebe. For West Point, they scored their 15 runs on 12 hits, drew five base on balls, and a couple hit batters. So, again, kind of an interesting end to the game in this one, as there was a ground ball hit by Jesus Lopez. It was turned into one out as Mankey flipped it to Lou Ginther, who was covering at second. And then Ginther tried to throw it over to first to get the double play. The throw was high. Bramlett jumped up in the air for it. And because of that, Lopez is able to reach safely at first. But then as he overran first and all the commotion, they say he took just enough of a step to be considered an in-play runner rounding first. And so then he was tagged out, and that ended the game. So kind of an interesting turn of events there. But West Point wins it tonight 15-7 over Platte River. Again, our schedule coming up tomorrow in the first two elimination games. It'll be Platte River versus Arlington at 1 o'clock tomorrow afternoon. Then it'll be O'Neill versus Stanton at 3:30. And in the game we'll have for you on the air tomorrow night in the winner's bracket, it's West Point versus Wayne coming up at 6 o'clock tomorrow night. Again, catch that right here on 107.9 The Bull. One more time here from the B5 Junior Legion Area Tournament postseason baseball in Wayne and West Point. West Point wins it tonight over Platte River 15-7 in five innings. That's going to wrap it up for us here from Anderson Field at Neely Park in West Point tonight. We'll thank all the wonderful people with West Point Post 70 for allowing us a broadcast. Also, shout out to coaches from both teams. We're so fortunate to work with so many great coaches here in Northeast Nebraska. Shout out to Siva Kemp and the crew here inside the booth for always making it fun and entertaining. I'd like to say thank you to our sponsors. We ask if you can use any of the products and services of our sponsors to please do, as they're the ones who make these broadcasts possible. And, of course, I want to say thank you to you, the listener. Thank you so much for tuning in to each and every broadcast. 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From 107.9 The Bull, I'm Joel Janacek. Good evening from West Point, Nebraska.
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11: Argentina's going to win in overtime against Switzerland tonight in Kansas City. 2 minutes left. Argentina has scored twice in the extra time. It's a 3-1 lead over the Swiss, who have played a man down from the 72nd minute on. So it's looking like Argentina against England in a semifinal Wednesday afternoon in Atlanta indoors, after England won in overtime, eliminating Norway 2-1 in the heat and humidity of Miami today. Jude Bellingham had both goals for the winners. The Seattle Seahawks will be sold to a group led by a 49ers limited partner, reportedly for over $9.5 billion, an NFL record. Linda Noskova won the Wimbledon final in three sets. Two late games in Major League Baseball. Diamondbacks pouring it on the Dodgers, 9-2 in the ninth in L.A. Ninth inning at San Diego, Padres holding on 8-7 over Toronto. Boston won its eighth straight, 4-0 at the Mets.
12: Lows dip down to about 64. Tonight, under clear skies, winds out of the south, 5 to 10 miles per hour. Ample sunshine expected. Tomorrow, daytime highs approaching 88. Lows level off around 63. Tomorrow night, clear skies. Clear skies and dry, Monday and Tuesday, upper 80s, Monday, low 90s, by Tuesday. I'm weatherology meteorologist Laura Lockwood on West Point's 107.9 The Bull.
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6: Overtime in Kansas City in the last World Cup quarterfinal. Argentina and Switzerland tied at one in the 98th minute. The Swiss playing a man down from the 72nd minute on. 5 minutes prior to that, they had tied the game at one. The winner gets England in a semifinal on Wednesday afternoon indoors in Atlanta. In the heat of Miami tonight, England eliminated Norway 2-1 in overtime. Both goals for Jude Bellingham. The Seattle Seahawks will be sold to a group led by a 49ers limited partner. Linda Noskova won the Wimbledon final in three sets. Two late ball games in the majors. The Padres back in the lead on Toronto, 8-7 in the bottom of the seventh, and it's Arizona ahead at Dodger Stadium, 6-2 over LA, top of the seventh. Philadelphia ended Detroit's six-game winning streak 4-2. Christopher Sanchez, 11-4, got the win. Boston won its eighth straight game.
7: Lows dip down to about 64 tonight under clear skies. Winds out of the south, 5 to 10 miles per hour. Ample sunshine expected tomorrow. Daytime highs approaching 88. Lows level off around 63 tomorrow night. Clear skies. Clear skies and dry Monday and Tuesday. Upper 80s Monday, low 90s by Tuesday. I'm weatherology meteorologist Laura Lockwood on West Point's 107.9 The Bull.
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7: At the World Cup quarterfinals, England in overtime eliminated Norway 2-1, two goals for Jude Bellingham. In a Wednesday afternoon semifinal, it'll be England against Argentina, which won in overtime 3-1 over Switzerland. The Swiss had to play a man down from the 72nd minute on. The other semi is Tuesday afternoon, France versus Spain. At UFC 329 in Las Vegas, Max Holloway, a winner over Conor McGregor in the first round due to McGregor's leg injury. He was hurt in the opening seconds. The fight was stopped at 109 of round one. The Seattle Seahawks will be sold to a group led by a 49ers limited partner. In baseball, the Yankees and Tampa Bay each won. Boston won its eighth straight, 4-0 at the Mets. Philadelphia ended Detroit's six-game winning streak 4-2. Arizona pounded the Dodgers 9-2. San Diego held on 8-7 over Toronto. Pittsburgh swept a doubleheader from Milwaukee.
8: Lows dip down to about 64. Tonight, under clear skies, winds out of the south, 5 to 10 miles per hour. Ample sunshine expected. Tomorrow, daytime highs approaching 88. Lows level off around 63. Tomorrow night, clear skies. Clear skies and dry, Monday and Tuesday, upper 80s, Monday, low 90s, by Tuesday. I'm weatherology meteorologist Laura Lockwood on West Point's 107.9 The Bull.

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7: Clear skies, overnight lows around 64, winds out of the south 5 to 10 miles per hour. Bright sunshine expected, Sunday highs level off around 88. Clear skies, Sunday night lows dip down to about 63. Sunny skies and dry, Monday and Tuesday upper 80s, Monday low 90s by Tuesday. I'm weatherology meteorologist Laura Lockwood on West Point's 107.9 The Bull.
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9: Clear skies, overnight lows around 64, winds out of the south 5 to 10 miles per hour. Bright sunshine expected, Sunday highs level off around 88. Clear skies, Sunday night lows dip down to about 63. Sunny skies and dry, Monday and Tuesday, upper 80s, Monday low 90s by Tuesday. I'm weatherology meteorologist Laura Lockwood on West Point's 107.9 The Bull.
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4: Clear skies, overnight lows around 64. Winds out of the south, 5 to 10 miles per hour. Bright sunshine expected. Sunday, highs level off around 88. Clear skies, Sunday night, lows dip down to about 63. Sunny skies and dry, Monday and Tuesday, upper 80s. Monday, low 90s by Tuesday. I'm weatherology meteorologist Laura Lockwood on West Point's 107.9 The Bull.
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9: Clear skies, overnight lows around 64. Winds out of the south, 5 to 10 miles per hour. Bright sunshine expected. Sunday, highs level off around 88. Clear skies, Sunday night, lows dip down to about 63. Sunny skies and dry, Monday and Tuesday, upper 80s. Monday, low 90s by Tuesday. I'm weatherology meteorologist Laura Lockwood on West Point's 107.9 The Bull.
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2: We're a mile north of Beamer here, and looks like we got about 90 hundreds.
3: The left lane going south on Highway 9 out of Pender is blocked.
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5: Clear skies overnight with lows around 64. Southerly winds 5 to 10 miles an hour. Daytime highs approaching 88 with fog and spots early Sunday. Bright sunshine expected. Lows around 63 Sunday night. Clear skies. Bright sunshine and dry Monday and Tuesday. Upper 80s Monday. Low 90s by Tuesday. I'm weatherology meteorologist Megan Mulford on West Point's 107.9 The Bull.
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9: Bright sunshine develops with fog and spots early. Today, with daytime highs approaching 88. Winds out of the south, 5 to 10 miles an hour. Clear skies again. Tonight, lows level off around 63. Tomorrow, 89. Ample sunshine and dry Tuesday and Wednesday. Low 90s Tuesday, mid 90s by Wednesday. I'm weatherology meteorologist Megan Mulford on West Point's 107.9 The Bull.
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107.9 The Bull. Got some good news and some bad news. The good news is we're playing lots of country music. 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

0: 107.9 The Bull, live inside the Deers Ford Lincoln Studios, Little Big Town, and headed out onto the pontoon. That could be feeling pretty good later on this afternoon. Temperature is going to be in the mid-80s, just a nice calm wind throughout much of the day. Could be a great day to be on the lake or the river on that pontoon if it works out for you. Sounds like the heat is definitely on the way as we roll into the early part of next week, and as the heat continues on into the later part of the week. We'll have the details in just a few when we take a complete check of that Bullseye weather forecast. Then we'll come back with the Zach Brown Band and Jody Messina, and we'll tell you where you can grab a delicious breakfast this morning. Details in a bit. 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
10: Sunshine develops with fog in spots early. Today, with daytime highs approaching 88. Winds out of the south, 5 to 10 miles an hour. Clear skies again. Tonight, lows level off around 63. Tomorrow, 89. Ample sunshine and dry Tuesday and Wednesday. Low 90s Tuesday, mid-90s by Wednesday. I'm weatherology meteorologist Megan Mulford on West Point's 107.9 The Bull.

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1: There's a story that my daddy tells religiously, like clockwork every time he sees an opening in a conversation about the way things used to be.

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She said, honey, what would you do if you'd have never met me? 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

0: Travis Trentz, and guess what? 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As once again, if you're hungry today, make your way on over to Dodge later on this morning. As part of Dodge Days, they will hold a pancake breakfast this morning at the St. Wenceslaus Church basement. It officially gets underway at 8 o'clock and runs till 1 o'clock. A full delicious breakfast menu with the pancakes on the menu at the St. Wenceslaus Church basement. 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
6: We're a mile north of Beamer here, and looks like we got about 90 hundreds.
7: The left lane going south on Highway 9 out of Pender is blocked.
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10: Sunshine develops with fog and spots early. Today, with daytime highs approaching 88. Winds out of the south, 5 to 10 miles an hour. Clear skies again. Tonight, lows level off around 63. Tomorrow, 89. Ample sunshine and dry Tuesday and Wednesday. Low 90s Tuesday, mid-90s by Wednesday. I'm weatherology meteorologist Megan Mulford on West Point's 107.9 The Bull.
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1: 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They've had some pretty nice weather for the Madison County Fair this week. A little bit of rain, but overall, pretty nice temperatures for the second weekend in July. On the way, we'll have a check on that forecast, and then we'll come back with plenty of Nebraska's best country here inside the 7 o'clock hour here at 107.9 The Bull.
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7: Sunshine develops with fog and spots early. Today, with daytime highs approaching 88. Winds out of the south, 5 to 10 miles an hour. Clear skies again. Tonight, lows level off around 63. Tomorrow, 89. Ample sunshine and dry Tuesday and Wednesday. Low 90s Tuesday, mid-90s by Wednesday. I'm weatherology meteorologist Megan Mulford on West Point's 107.9 The Bull.
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9: Sunshine develops with fog and spots early. Today, with daytime highs approaching 88. Winds out of the south, 5 to 10 miles an hour. Clear skies again. Tonight, lows level off around 63. Tomorrow, 89. Ample sunshine and dry Tuesday and Wednesday. Low 90s Tuesday, mid 90s by Wednesday. I'm weatherology meteorologist Megan Mulford on West Point's 107.9 The Bull.
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0: Ingrid Andress and More Hearts Than Mine on 107.9 The Bull. Little Angels Child Care going to hold a little fundraiser coming up on Wednesday, July 15th. That'll run from 5 to 7:30 at the Owl Cafe in Howells, serving hamburgers and fries, all for a free will donation. 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And again, that'll be this Wednesday from 5 to 7:30. 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
3: We're a mile north of Beamer here, and looks like we got about 90 hundreds.
4: The left lane going south on Highway 9 out of Pender is blocked.
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3: High temperatures reach up to 88 today under sunny skies, south winds 5 to 10 miles an hour. Lows around 63 tonight, clear skies. Ample sunshine expected tomorrow, high temperatures reach up to 89. Bright sunshine and dry Tuesday and Wednesday, low 90s Tuesday, mid 90s by Wednesday. I'm weatherology meteorologist Megan Mulford on West Point's 107.9 The Bull.
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0: It's Carrie Underwood and Jesus Take the Wheel on 107.9 The Bull. Remember, if you'd like to make a little trip over to Dodge, they have the Pancake Breakfast officially underway. 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On the way, top of the hour, we'll have more of Nebraska's best country to get you there following a check of a very warm forecast in your Bullseye Weather Forecast update here at 107.9 The Bull.
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5: We're a mile north of Beamer here, and looks like we got about 90 hundreds.
6: The left lane going south on Highway 9 out of Pender is blocked.
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9: High temperatures reach up to 88 today under sunny skies, south winds 5 to 10 miles an hour. Lows around 63 tonight, clear skies. Ample sunshine expected tomorrow, high temperatures reach up to 89. Bright sunshine and dry Tuesday and Wednesday. Low 90s Tuesday, mid-90s by Wednesday. I'm weatherology meteorologist Megan Mulford on West Point's 107.9 The Bull.
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0: There you go. It's the lovely Faith Hill in The Way You Love Me on 107.9 The Bull. Well, if you're looking for some fun, the Monona County Fair is continuing on today in Ottawa, Iowa. They got an outdoor worship service coming up at 10 o'clock this morning. Also, they have their parade at 1 o'clock this afternoon. The carnival will run from 2 until 6 this afternoon. And also, don't forget, a little country western show starting at 3 o'clock this afternoon as well. As the Monona County Fair wrapping it up over in Ottawa, Iowa, see details at MononaCountyFair.com.
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4: High temperatures reach up to 88 today. Under sunny skies, south winds 5 to 10 miles an hour. Lows around 63 tonight, clear skies. Ample sunshine expected tomorrow. High temperatures reach up to 89. Bright sunshine and dry Tuesday and Wednesday. Low 90s Tuesday, mid 90s by Wednesday. I'm weatherology meteorologist Megan Mulford on West Point's 107.9 The Bull.
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0: It's Keith Urban, and it is a long, hot summer on 107.9 of the Bull. Coming close to putting a close to the 9 o'clock hour on your home for the Thursday Business Blitz. We'd love to stop by and see you and your coworkers, put a little smile on your face, and enjoy some sweet treats courtesy of the Clarkson Bakery. Congratulations to our recent winner. That was Main Street Salon in Wisner, being this past week's recipient of the Business Blitz with 107.9 the Bull.
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8: Temperatures reach up to 88 today under sunny skies, south winds 5 to 10 miles an hour. Lows around 63 tonight, clear skies. Ample sunshine expected tomorrow, high temperatures reach up to 89. Bright sunshine and dry Tuesday and Wednesday, low 90s Tuesday, mid 90s by Wednesday. I'm weatherology meteorologist Megan Mulford on West Point's 107.9 The Bull.
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10: High temperatures reach up to 88 today under sunny skies, south winds 5 to 10 miles an hour. Lows around 63 tonight, clear skies. Ample sunshine expected tomorrow, high temperatures reach up to 89. Bright sunshine and dry Tuesday and Wednesday, low 90s Tuesday, mid 90s by Wednesday. I'm weatherology meteorologist Megan Mulford on West Point's 107.9 The Bull.
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0: Kenny Chesney right there, never wanted nothing more on 107.9 The Bull. On the way here inside of the 10 o'clock hour onto this Sunday morning, we're going to keep Nebraska's best country a-rolling, as on the menu, how about a little music from Billy Dean, Easton Corbin, and KC, Kenny Chesney, all coming to you from the Deers Ford Lincoln Studios with 107.9 The Bull.
1: Before the 1870s, if you wanted beef, you had to live where cattle were raised. Fresh meat couldn't travel more than a day or two before it spoiled. Then a guy named Gustavus Swift figured out how to build a refrigerated rail car. 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

0: That's Bradley Gilbert, and that's one hell of an amen on 107.9 The Bull. That'll wrap it up for me, Doug Anderson. Remember, if you're hungry yet this morning, make our way on over to Dodge, Nebraska to be part of the Dodge Days Pancake Breakfast. 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We'll serve it up in the St. Wenceslaus Church basement till 1 o'clock this afternoon. Encourage you to get outside and enjoy the sunshine. Temperature's going to be in the mid-80s, and winds will be calm throughout much of the day. The heat will definitely be on the way as we roll into next week. Until then, have a great rest of your Sunday. Lutheran Hour on the way next. 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
11: High temperatures reach up to 88 today under sunny skies. South winds 5 to 10 miles an hour. Lows around 63 tonight. Clear skies. Ample sunshine expected tomorrow. High temperatures reach up to 89. Bright sunshine and dry Tuesday and Wednesday. Low 90s Tuesday, mid 90s by Wednesday. I'm weatherology meteorologist Megan Mulford on West Point's 107.9 The Bull.
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1: God seated Jesus in heaven, but that does not mean he's removed from our battles. 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
1: Our struggle is not against flesh and blood. Our struggle is not against other people. Instead, it is against the spiritual forces of evil in the heavenly realms. That's from a 2,000-year-old letter written by a man named Paul. He was a leader among the earliest followers of Jesus Christ. And it's one of the many truths of the Christian faith that I am inclined to forget, and I need to be reminded of regularly. It's easy for me to imagine that my struggle is against other people. People right in front of me, people whom I see as in my way or in competition with because we're struggling against each other for scarce resources, or these people are trying to thwart my will or wreck my plans or rain on my parade. And I forget that our real struggle is not against each other. No matter how far apart we are on the political spectrum or how differently we see the world, other people are never the real enemy, the Bible tells me. Our struggle is against the unseen spiritual forces of evil, led by a powerful supernatural spiritual agent the Bible calls the devil, who wants to destroy me and separate me from God, and separate you from God and us from each other. So I need to be reminded, because like you, I'm a child of the modern world, which has taught me to take seriously only the things that I can buy and sell and measure and manipulate. And since the devil is none of those, not something I can buy or sell or measure or manipulate, I'm inclined not to take him seriously. And I'm guessing it's the same for you. So today, I am inviting you to contemplate an image with me. It's an image from a different time, an earlier time, a time that tended to take the devil more seriously. This image that I'm speaking of was engraved on a flat copper plate about the size and shape of a standard sheet of paper. It was etched into the copper with stunning technical precision more than 500 years ago by one of the greatest artists in German history, Albrecht Dürer. The piece is called Night. Night spelled with a K, like knight in shining armor. Night, death, and the devil. If you've never seen the engraving, it's only an internet search away. You could open your web browser up right now if you wanted and find the image on the internet. Search Dürer, spelled D-U-R-E-R, then night with a K, death, devil. If you see the profile of a lone knight riding on horseback, that's probably it. And if you don't have internet access right now, just imagine it with me. Now, if you found a high resolution of the image, you can zoom in on the bottom left corner and see the artist's signature mark, AD, which stands for Albrecht Dürer, and above that, the year that he engraved it, 1513. If you zoom out again, you can see that the focus of the engraving is the lone knight and his horse. The two of them majestically fill the scene. Now, in the year 1513, I'm told that there weren't a lot of functionally employed knights left in the German principalities where Dürer was from. Changes in tactics and weapons had made knights mostly ineffective as a military instrument of power, but the image of a heavily armed horseman was still important, kind of like how there aren't a lot of real cowboys left anymore, but you still see country western singers don the signature hat and boots. It's all about the image, the appearance of being something people admire. So also, Knights, Endurer's Day often represented the best ideals of the cultural rebirth that Europe was experiencing, the Renaissance, or the Renaissance, as Mr. Stewart, my 11th grade history teacher, used to say it. This was a time of great discovery and invention. Think about Leonardo da Vinci and Christopher Columbus and the New World and Ferdinand Magellan and his quest to circumnavigate the globe. All of that was happening in Durer's generation. Now, when I look closely at the knight in Durer's etching, I can't decide if he's confident or just cocky. He kind of looks like George Clooney, actually. From head to toe, he's covered in custom-fit armor with a heavy sword holstered to his hip. In his left hand, he's holding the reins of the horse. In his right hand, he casually holds a spear, or maybe it's a lance, resting on his shoulder. Steely-eyed, calm, determined, accompanied by his shaggy hound. You can see the dog there underneath the horse. The knight is undaunted as he leads his noble steed along a narrow pass, flanked by barren banks and overshadowed by gnarled, leafless trees. And in the darkness, you can just make out two menacing specters hovering near him, waiting to converge on the knight. The knight seems unconcerned, though. With all that armor and weaponry, he knows he can handle anything. Or maybe he's just distracted, like he's got a pair of earbuds in under his helmet. When I was in the military, I had a boss, a commander, as we called them. And he could have been a knight in shining armor. I remember watching him mount the stage at his change of command ceremony, clad in service dress, brandishing a chest full of medals. I thought he could handle anything. He had blonde hair, bright eyes, a winning smile. He'd been promoted to lieutenant colonel after only 16 years in the service, promoted ahead of his peers twice. Even when his boss, the base commander, was breathing fire about the latest hot issue, our commander, he stayed calm and cool and collected. Nothing rattled him. I was sure he'd be a general one day. He set an example, and I wanted to follow him. You may have not been in the military, but there's probably some courageous person you've admired like that. A hardworking mother who always made sacrifices for her family, who cared for and nurtured not just her own children, but everybody she met. Or a seasoned coach who bravely led his team through dark days and on to new heights of winning seasons and well-deserved championships. If we still have knights today, it's people like these shimmering in their armor. People who seem like they can handle anything. But look again at Durer's etching, or imagine it. If you consider it more carefully, it appears that our knight's armor won't do him any good. Like his confidence is foolishness because death stands before him and the devil is on his tail and he doesn't even see it coming. Durer depicts the devil emerging out of the darkness behind the knight as a half-deranged hybrid creature, part wolf, part wild boar with a single rhinoceros horn coming out of one side of his head, his alligator snout hanging open, teeth bared, salivating, greedy to devour his game. But also, the devil doesn't need to be in any hurry. He's been honing his craft with stunning technical precision for thousands of years. He knows all the chinks in your armor. You can just barely see his arm reaching out for the knight, ready to sink his talons in. He knows his opportunity will come. It's only a matter of time. And time is running out for our knight. The devil will make him stumble and fall then death will swallow him whole. Dürer depicts death as a rotting cadaver with worm-eaten flesh still clinging to his bones, his lidless eyes staring vacantly at the night. Death holds an hourglass, symbolic of the sands of time that are slipping away from all of us. These two, death and the devil, they work together, a 1-2 punch to corrupt, spoil, and undo everything our night stands for. And he doesn't even see it coming. I didn't see it coming. The news about my old commander. I remember where I was when I got the word that he had committed suicide. He had just retired from the military and had started another job. I don't know what it was that led him to take his life. Struggles with his marriage, maybe, alcohol, pressures of a new career, the aimlessness that you feel when you step away from your life's work. It could have been any of those or all of them. Death and the devil doing their work. That hardworking mother, who seemed like she had it all together, she struggled behind closed doors with depression and rage. And only her children suffered the fallout. That respected coach shocked everyone when the stories about his abuses surfaced. And not one of these brave knights fell so far yesterday that you or I couldn't fall further tomorrow. There's a skull etched at the bottom corner of Dürer's copper plate that reminds us, that mocks us. Your armor cannot protect you. But if you zoom out further, there's another way to see this image. Down here in the Valley of Death's shadow, everything looks hopeless, doomed. But lift your eyes up above the dark valley. Up there, on the ridgeline, you can see a mighty fortress. When I first looked at Dürer's etching of the night, I didn't even notice it. It just blended in up there with the gnarled, spindly tree limbs. But it's there. And once you see it, you cannot unsee it. A mighty fortress. And in that mighty fortress, there is a king who chose this night for this mission. And now we can see that the strength of this soldier is not in his appearance, but in his Lord, who called him and commissioned him. I mentioned those famous words from the Apostle Paul, who said our struggle is not against flesh and blood, but against the spiritual forces of evil. That passage comes from his letter to the Ephesians. Earlier in the letter, Paul called to mind the God-forsaken death of our King Jesus. See, God had commissioned Jesus, his son, to leave his throne and enter the fray into battle against the cosmic powers of this present darkness. And Jesus did battle, not with the weapons of this world, but with the word of God's truth, words spoken in love. Jesus fought valiantly, but it appeared that God abandoned even him into the hands of death and the devil, and they had their way with him. Just like they've done and will do to every other brave knight, they knocked him off his horse, robbed him of his work, and buried him in the ground. But God, says Paul in Ephesians chapter 1, by the strength of his might, God raised him from the dead and seated him at the right hand in the heavenly places, far above every rule and authority and power and dominion, and above every name that can be named, not only in this age, but in the age to come. God put all things under the feet of Jesus and gave him as head over all things for the church, which is his body, the fullness of him who fills all in all. Jesus has triumphed over the powers of death and hell, and he has pledged himself to be your protector, to be the armor that you put on. God seated Jesus in heaven, but that does not mean he's removed from our battles. He fills all things in heaven and on earth. He is with us. His spirit lives in us. We are members of his body. Our king does not sit with folded hands in some castle in the clouds. He exercises his dominion and power for us. All things must serve him and obey him, even death, even the devil. The armor that he gives, it doesn't appear to be worth much. It doesn't shimmer. It doesn't shine. You can't buy it or sell it, measure it or manipulate it, but it counts for everything because Christ himself is your armor. His word, his truth, his righteousness, his peace, his presence. Albrecht Dürer, the genius Renaissance artist, was also a man of deep faith, devoted follower of Jesus Christ. He once wrote, "Christ Jesus is the Son of God, the highest power who can do all things, and he is the eternal life. Into whomsoever Christ comes, he lives, and himself lives in Christ. Therefore, all things are in Christ, good things. And there is nothing good in us except it becomes good in Christ." In Christ, we can see Dürer's etching differently. We can see the world differently. Time is running out for death because death has lost his greatest prize. The Son of God is risen from the dead and will reign forever. Death is harmless, half decomposed, defeated. The same goes for his partner, the devil. He is desperate. He knows his schemes will be exposed and brought into the light. He tries to wound the night, but his efforts are doomed. This night has been pardoned and claimed by our king. He already shares in the indestructible life to come. He is out of the devil's reach. I look again at the night. He still looks a little like George Clooney, but now I don't see him as cocky or unconcerned about the danger around him. He goes forward humbly and confidently in God's strength. His confidence isn't in himself, but in his Lord and protector. And no sin, no mistake, no failure, no devil, not even death can stand in the way. There's been much speculation about who is the inspiration behind Dürer's night. Maybe it was some great hero, a famous saint, a prince, a politician, a prominent leader in the church. But it's likely that the inspiration was closer to home.

0: was completing this etching, his mother lived with him. His father had died recently, and Durer took his mother in to care for her. Durer had great love and admiration for his mother. She had given birth to 18 children, several of whom died as children. Durer's mother cared for her family through plagues and poverty, yet he said she bore no malice, and I cannot enough praise her good works and the compassion she showed to all. That year, while he was finishing his etching, Durer's mother was struck with an illness that eventually took her life at the age of 63. Durer was with her when she died, and there was nothing romantic about it. He said that she died hard, and it appeared as though she saw something dreadful when it happened. Death smote her, two great strokes to the heart, and she departed with pain, he wrote later. Death and the devil had taken another brave knight. Before she died, Durer's mother told him that she feared death much, but she said that to come before God, she feared not, and it was God who was with her when she faced death. Her name was Barbara, and to speak of God was ever her greatest delight, Durer wrote. Whenever he went out or came into the house, her saying was always, "Go in the name of Christ." Perhaps the knight in Durer's engraving doesn't stand for just one person. And maybe we shouldn't see him as the lone knight at all. Because in Christ, we go out together. Each of us a small but important part of the body of Christ, created in Christ for community, sent on a mission for the Savior. Together, we stand firm. Like Paul says it in Ephesians chapter 6. Finally, you all be strong in the Lord and in his mighty power. Put on the full armor of God so that you all can take your stand against the devil's schemes. Because our struggle is not against flesh and blood, but against the rulers, against the authorities, against the powers of this present darkness, against the spiritual forces of evil in the heavenly realms. Therefore, put on the full armor of God, so that when the day of evil comes, you may be able to stand your ground, and having done everything, to stand firm. Stand firm, then, with the belt of truth buckled around your waist, and with the breastplate of righteousness in place, and with your feet fitted with the readiness that comes from the gospel, the good news of peace. In addition to all this, take up the shield of faith with which you are able to extinguish all the fiery arrows of the evil one. Take the helmet of salvation and the sword of the Spirit, which is the Word of God. And pray. Pray in the Spirit on all occasions with all kinds of prayers and requests. With this in mind, be alert and always keep on praying for all the saints. Pray also for me, that whenever I open my mouth, words may be given me, so that I will fearlessly make known the mystery of the gospel, for which I am an ambassador in chains. Pray that I may declare it boldly, as I should. In the name of Jesus, amen.
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0: Now Dr. Ziegler invites you to join him in praying the Lord's Prayer.
1: Taught by Jesus and trusting in his promises, we are bold to pray. Our Father who art in heaven, hallowed be thy name. Thy kingdom come, thy will be done, on earth as it is in heaven. Give us this day our daily bread, and forgive us our trespasses as we forgive those who trespass against us. And lead us not into temptation, but deliver us from the evil one. For thine is the kingdom and the power and the glory forever and ever. Amen. Receive the blessing of the Lord. The Lord bless you and keep you. The Lord make his face shine on you and be gracious to you. The Lord look upon you with his favor and give you peace. Amen.
0: 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Our guest speaker will be Dr. Glenn Nielsen with a message titled, From Groans to Glory. I'm Mark Eicher. This has been a presentation of Lutheran Hour Ministries.

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We begin as we were baptized, and as soon, Owen, you will be baptized, in the name of the Father, and of the Son, and of the Holy Spirit. Amen. With the psalmist, I love the Lord because he has heard my voice. Our help is in the name of the Lord. Let us then with confidence draw near to the throne of grace, that we may receive mercy and find grace to help in time of need. Almighty God, Father of our Lord Jesus Christ, mighty judge of all people, we admit and confess our sinfulness. We have not lived up to our calling as your faithful people. So often we have done the evil you forbid, and too many times have not done the good you demand. We do repent and are truly sorry for our sins in thought, word, and deed. Have mercy on us, merciful Father, for the sake of Jesus Christ, your Son. Forgive us all that needs your forgiving grace, and with the power of the Holy Spirit, direct us to serve you faithfully all our days, through Jesus Christ our Lord. God has promised his merciful forgiveness to those who repent of their sins and turn to him in confession. In his stead and by his command, therefore, I forgive you all your sins in the name of the Father, and of the Son, and of the Holy Spirit. May our God keep you in his grace by the Holy Spirit, lead you in ways of faith and obedience, and finally bring you to live with him forever, through Jesus Christ our Lord. Amen. Please stand now in honor of our Lord Jesus. We hear the Holy Gospel according to St. Matthew, the 11th chapter. At that time, Jesus said, I praise you, Father, Lord of heaven and earth, because you've hidden these things from the wise and learned and revealed them to little children. Yes, Father, for this was your good pleasure. All things have been committed to me by my Father. No one knows the Son except the Father, and no one knows the Father except the Son and those to whom the Son chooses to reveal him. Come to me, all you who are weary and burdened, and I will give you rest. Take my yoke upon you and learn from me, for I am gentle and humble in heart, and you will find rest for your souls. For my yoke is easy, and my burden is light. This is the Gospel of the Lord. Now, I know it's the morning of July 5th, and you've all hopefully had a good night's sleep. But doesn't that bed decked out in patriotic covers just look so nice and comfy and could just, oh, get some more rest? Holiday weekend. But that's not a rest that will last, will it? We rested overnight. We'll need to sleep some more later today, maybe a nap in the afternoon. But then tomorrow we'll need the same. This earthly rest isn't what it's about. Now, it's good to rest in freedoms, to be free from fear, to be free from danger. But we know that those things still come, because this earth cannot provide the purest and greatest protection from death. Death still comes. Other things will happen in this world. And no matter how much we go to bed and just sleep it away at night, this world is still there. We need more than just the rest that this world brings. We need freedom from more than just what our nation and others can offer. So what do we truly need to be free from? Now, in our Declaration of Independence, 250 years ago, they listed all sorts of things from which they wanted to be free, from tyranny, from abuses, from usurpations. Maybe you had to memorize the Declaration or portions of it in grade school or high school. Civics class, remembering here's what our nation was founded upon. But again, those freedoms that we enjoy, they're good,
that America cannot save us from sin. America cannot save us from death. America cannot save us from the devil, nor any other nation on this earth. That's why we need Jesus. Because he does give us freedom from sin, from death and the devil. And even though we might stumble in sin when Satan presents it as something that's so looking so sweet and tempting, no one else will know. No one's really going to be hurt by it. Sin still brings death. But that's why we need a Savior from sin, from death and the devil, and God gave us that Savior. And just as he gave Owen that gift of baptism and eternal life, and which we've received in the past, it's a good reminder for us, yes, God named me and claimed me as his own and proclaimed me free from sin, death, and the devil. He didn't do it with gold or silver, but with his holy precious blood, his innocent suffering and death in my place, in your place. Why? So that you and I might be his own and live under him in his kingdom to serve him forever, beginning right here, right now, but also throughout eternity with him in heaven, where there is no more death, where there is no more sin, where Satan is barred from the gates. And he'll be living in his own place of destruction eternally. That's what God gives us. Even though here on earth, we still are infected with that sin. And as we heard from Paul's letter to the Romans, kind of got confusing, didn't it? There's a lot of what I don't want to do, I do. What I want to do, I don't do. What a wretched man I am. Who will rescue me from this body of death? You see, that's the struggle we still have with sin. And Owen, you're still going to struggle with sin just as the rest of us do. But here is where you prove Jesus even stronger than Satan. As we, again, tell Satan, that's not who I am. But even when I do what I don't want to do because it's not my true nature now as a child of God, it was my old nature that still tries to creep up every now and then. But that's not truly who I am, because thanks be to God, I'm a child of God. He did rescue me from this body of death. And I don't want to give Satan an inch even, because then he wants to be our ruler. But he's not. He's been deposed. He's been conquered. Once on the cross, for all time. And that's what we remember. But he's still trying to work in your life, in my life. So just as you've looked past at this last week, maybe even this morning, Satan didn't want you here. Oh, and Satan did not want you here to get this gift of baptism, but you stood up to him and you said, I'm going. I'm going to be baptized. And every day we get up and say, I'm going into this world because I'm baptized. Satan's still going to try to work in your life, trying to dig up something in the past, trying to get you to stumble and fall into his pothole of death and his eternal tyranny. How's Satan been trying to work in your life? Recognize the temptation. When we can see it coming, it's easier to stand up against it than just all of a sudden right there in the face. And more we grow as God's children, he's still going to try. He's still going to try until we breathe our earthly last to get us apart from Jesus. And like Paul said, when I see the sin that I've done, I can't save myself. What a wretched man I am, but thanks be to God who rescued me from this body of death. Jesus paid it all. There isn't one sin in the past nor one that will come in the future that he hasn't paid for.
it's a good thing God knows everything, sees everything. Because when Jesus suffered for you and for me and for all people on this cross, he saw every sin in the future. He saw every sin in the past. And he said, it's all paid for. Nothing unnoticed. So don't let Satan say, oh, Jesus didn't pay for that. I gotcha. You say, no, you don't have me. Jesus paid it all. It is complete. It is finished. And Jesus then, when he left the tomb, put that seal of life on it. It is done. The sin's not on Jesus anymore, and it's not on you either. And so as we hear these words of rescue from Jesus again, we say, thanks be to God. Over this weekend, you've probably pondered the freedoms that we enjoy in our nation, especially as you reflect over a milestone of 250 years, what the founding fathers envisioned. We're still trying to perfect. But because we're all imperfect people, thank God for Jesus, who still paid for all the wrongs, and says, keep going and let's do it better. Let's learn from the past and let's go forward with grace and let the rest of this world know it's not about America. It's about Jesus and his eternal kingdom. And as Jesus gives us those words of eternal rest, again, what we try to do here is imperfect, but at least we don't stop trying. And you've maybe been to the Statue of Liberty, or seen this inscription on it, or read about it. Trying to do what Jesus said, love your neighbor as yourself, but in doing so, let them know who God is. But inscribed on the Statue of Liberty, a gift from our friends in France, who went through a lot with us in the Revolutionary War. We haven't always seen eye to eye with them. They haven't always seen eye to eye with us. But again, we celebrate what we can. And look at these words again. Words of love. Words of looking out for the neighbor. Give me your tired, your poor, your huddled masses yearning to breathe free, the wretched refuse of your teeming shore. Send these, the homeless, tempest-tossed to me. I lift my lamp beside the golden door. It's an invitation to others who are seeking refuge and rest from all sorts of unrest and things that weren't right. Come. We're trying to make this world a better place. We're not perfect at it, but we want to do better. But again, these earthly rests, they're not eternal. Nations rise, nations fall. And that's why the Lord says, do not put your trust in princes. Put your trust in the Lord Jesus. Because his rest is eternal. He gives us rest right here, right now. Rest from the guilt of sin. He says it's gone. You don't have to work to be saved. You couldn't work enough to be saved. But I did the work for you. And as Jesus is walking along with us and within us, there's that rest that he gives, that endures, that we can also reach out to others and point them to Jesus and share his invitation with them. Jesus said, come to me, all you who are weary and burdened, and I will give you rest. Again, America can offer it, but being sinful people, we can't always fulfill it. Jesus is the Savior of all. He offers true rest, and he gives it.
and you've experienced it. Whenever sin has weighted you down and you've gone to Jesus and remembered, He baptized me. He washed it away. It's not around my neck anymore, but what is around my neck is this yoke that Jesus gives me. To be connected to Jesus so closely. Take my yoke upon you and learn from me, says Jesus, for I'm gentle. I'm humble in heart. And you will find rest, not just for your bodies, for your souls. You see, our bodies aren't eternal yet. God designed them for eternity, but that was lost in the garden when Adam and Eve fell into sin. But that's where God gave the answer for the eternal souls. He said, Adam and Eve, I can't let you stay in this garden and eat from the tree of life because then you'd live forever in your sin. I love you too much to let you do that. But I'll let you go live in the world. Yes, you'll still struggle with sin, but remember, you have a promise of a Savior. And then that promise was fulfilled when Jesus came to this earth. And Jesus, who was a carpenter with his father Joseph, it said, made yokes. Not just for oxen, but for people to carry burdens on their shoulders and necks for earthly tasks. But when it comes to the eternal burdens, Jesus said, I took your cross and I had my shoulders on it and I bowed my head as I gave my last breath for you. But I came off the cross and I came out of the tomb to walk with you and to lead you into my Father's home in heaven where there is eternal rest for your soul. Your soul that now Satan doesn't own. My yoke is easy. My burden is light. So even though Jesus says, if you want to follow me, take up your cross daily and follow me, it's not the cross of our sin. It's the cross of living in this world recognized by Satan as public enemy number one. But as Jesus is right there with us, we don't care that we're public enemy number one to Satan. When he reminds you of your past, remind him of his future and that you will not be there with him. But as you go through life each and every day, remember, we live in Christ's kingdom. We thank God for this country, the blessings that we've enjoyed, the blessings that are yet to come. But it doesn't even come close to eternity. There are buildings that are much older throughout the world, older than our nation. And just as other things have weathered time, it's through Christ that we weather this life. Because He's King. And there's no comparison when it comes to America or any other nation on this world. Christ's kingdom is the one that lasts. And that's the one that makes the difference. And King David wrote by the Spirit's inspiration, your kingdom, God, is an everlasting kingdom. And your dominion endures throughout all generations. Yes, Christ is the King of kings and the Lord of lords. And isn't it nice to know that your King is right here with you, right in your heart. Your heart's His throne. Our bodies are His Holy Spirit's temple. So that the rest of the world can see Jesus in His living Word, walking and talking through us. Standing up to temptation when we see it coming, and when it surprises us, either to stand through it, or if we do stumble quickly, to get right back up. Hearing those words of Jesus, you are still mine and you belong to me. But as we go through this world, remember the signs of the times. Satan's still working to steal, kill, destroy, separate us from God forever. But that's where God gives you a promise
you're in my hands. And as Jesus said, no one can pluck you from my Father's hands. My Father's the strongest, stronger than Satan, and you're in his grip of grace. And as Jesus is at work in you, remember it's for freedom that Christ has set you free. So stand firm then, as Paul wrote to the Galatians. Don't let yourselves be burdened again by a yoke of slavery. Keep the yoke of Jesus with his easy burden that's also light around your neck. And maybe use that yoke to just kind of turn around and whack Satan with it. You remind him, my freedom came through Christ's cross. And he is victorious. And someday that trumpet will sound when Christ returns to usher in eternity, to raise all the dead and those who believed in Christ will be joined up with the saints coming back and those who are alive at this time. If Christ comes today, what a sight that will be. If it's years down the road, what a sight that will be. Always be ready, but always remember in our nation what it cost others for our freedom, but also for the freedom of the world. It cost Christ, and he willingly gave that for you and for all. As he died to make men holy, let us die to make men free. While God's marching on. Glory, glory, hallelujah. His truth is marching on all the way to the halls of heaven with you and me and all the faithful following with him, reaching out to others who aren't in his family yet. See, it's not too late to come to Jesus and be baptized. Never too late. Until that day when Jesus returns. So tell people, don't wait. Don't wait, don't put it off. Why would we put freedom off when it's readily available? He has sounded forth the trumpet that'll never sound retreat, because Christ is victorious and he gives you that victory. So let's let the rest of the world know. Yes, we hoorah and hooray for our blessings in this land. But we're not the only nation that Christ died for. So we go to our neighbors here. And by the way, if you hadn't noticed, America is a ripe mission field. Right here in our towns and villages and cities, as well as the rest of this world. But we're not alone. Jesus is with you. By the way, if there's anyone here today who hasn't been baptized yet, you want to be, come up right after the service. We got water. We got his powerful word. His gift of grace. Ready and waiting for you. In the name of Jesus, amen. And the peace of God that goes beyond all human understanding will guard and keep your hearts and your minds in Christ Jesus, our Lord who loves you and who lives. Amen. Our Father, who art in heaven, hallowed be thy name. Thy kingdom come, thy will be done, on earth as it is in heaven. Give us this day our daily bread, and forgive us our trespasses, as we forgive those who trespass against us. And lead us not into temptation, but deliver us from evil. For thine is the kingdom, and the power, and the glory, forever and ever. Amen. As you go out as God's people, the Lord bless you and keep you. The Lord make his face shine on you and be gracious to you. The Lord look upon you with favor and give you peace. Amen. We join in our closing hymn, God Bless Our Native Land.

0: Thank you for joining the members of St. Paul Lutheran Church of West Point for worship this morning. If you have any questions regarding the Christian faith, would like information on becoming a member of this congregation, or are interested in sponsoring one of the weekly broadcasts, please write St. Paul Lutheran Church, 434 North Lincoln Street, West Point, Nebraska, 68788, or call 402-372-2111.
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2: In the name of the Father, and of the Son, and of the Holy Spirit. Amen. This is Pastor Robert Mays of Emmanuel Lutheran Church, Rural Beamer, and Zion St. John Lutheran Church, Rural Wisner, and this is Daily Chapel. Our text today is Isaiah 55, verses 10 to 11. For as the rain and the snow come down from heaven and do not return there, but water the earth, making it bring forth and sprout, giving seed to the sower and bread to the eater, so shall my word be that goes out from my mouth. After living in northeast Nebraska for the last 15 years, I am reminded how much rain is needed. Without rain, it's not only the crops that suffer. The people do too. Worries abound when rainfall is low. When the heat of summer blazes, it makes all the difference in the world if it has rained throughout the spring. Today, God compares his word and its preaching to the rain. God's word of the law shows the perfect standard that no one can reach and all would be destroyed by, just like the heat of summer. But the word of the gospel is like the rain that brings life to the crops and joy to the farmer. This gospel is the word of Christ Jesus, who died for sinners and has done everything for you to enter eternal paradise apart from your works, all by his doing. Just trust in him for your salvation. The word of Holy Scripture goes forth from God's mouth. This is hard for people to believe, for two reasons. First, Scripture was written by men in normal ways for their time periods. God's hand didn't jolt down from heaven and start writing things. The second reason people find it hard to believe that Scripture is God's word is that it can be very confusing, and they think God should be understood. First, Holy Scripture is God's word, though it was written by men. Jesus taught, and the men who studied under him wrote it. Men also grew in their own learning of the theology Jesus taught, and included things they learned from him as well. Scripture is inspired and completely without error. Second, Scripture is also confusing in some places. The clear places help us understand the unclear places. Also, Jesus teaches people how to read Scripture. And it's focused all on his death, his resurrection, the preaching of repentance, and the preaching of forgiveness to all people on account of what Jesus has done. In this way, Scripture is a true rainstorm of godly blessing, and it brings life, vitality, and joy in Jesus. May you always hear God's word this way. Amen. God's word is our great heritage and shall be ours forever, to spread its light from age.

0: Congratulations. This has been Pastor Robert Mays, serving Emmanuel Lutheran Church, 4 miles south of Beamer, and Zion St. John Lutheran Church, 8 miles south of Wisner. 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Amen.
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0: 107.9, The Bull, Nebraska's best country. Good afternoon. I'm J.D. Gibbs. Great to be alongside of you on an early Sunday afternoon. I was thinking about this yesterday. I believe in my almost 14 years of being with you here on 107.9, The Bull, this is the first time I ever got to hang out with you on a Sunday. So I'm happy about that. We have a Fox Sports update coming up. And Bullseye Weather, then Brad Paisley and Brett Eldridge on 107.9 The Bull.
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6: We're a mile north of Beamer here, and looks like we got about 90 hundreds.
7: The left lane going south on Highway 9 out of Pender is blocked.
8: We had some weather move through, and start time is going to be delayed about a half hour.
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11: In the men's singles final at Wimbledon, top seed and defending champion Jannik Sinner taking on two seed Alexander Zverev. Zverev captured the first set in a tiebreaker. The first set lasted an hour and 5 minutes. And right now in the second set, Zverev again leads Sinner 5-4. In the World Cup quarterfinals on Saturday night, Argentina scored 2 goals in extra time to beat Switzerland 3-1. Earlier Saturday, England over Norway in extra time 2-1. Both England goals tallied by Jude Bellingham. So it'll be Argentina against England in the semifinals on Wednesday in Atlanta. Up first on Tuesday, it's going to be France and Spain in the other semifinal. Baseball right now in Pittsburgh. The Pirates a 4-0 lead over the Milwaukee Brewers in the bottom half of the third.
5: Bright sunshine expected this afternoon with daytime highs approaching 88. Southerly winds 8 to 15 miles an hour. Clear skies tonight, lows level off around 63. High temperatures reach up to 89. Tomorrow, ample sunshine expected. Sunny skies and dry Tuesday and Wednesday. Low 90s Tuesday, mid 90s by Wednesday. I'm weatherology meteorologist Megan Mulford on West Point's 107.9 The Bull.
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We have Steve Warner on the way, Blake Shelton too. 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

0: B. Blake Shelton on 107.9 The Bowl from here in the Deers Ford Lincoln Studios. We love that you depend on us for the country music we play for you. 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
9: In the men's singles final at Wimbledon, top seed and defending champion Yannick Sinner taking on two seed Alexander Zverev. Zverev captured the first set in a tiebreaker. The first set lasted an hour and 5 minutes. And right now in the second set, Zverev again leads center 5-4. In the World Cup quarterfinals on Saturday night, Argentina scored 2 goals in extra time to beat Switzerland 3-1. Earlier Saturday, England over Norway in extra time 2-1. Both England goals tallied by Jude Bellingham. So it'll be Argentina against England in the semifinals on Wednesday in Atlanta. Up first on Tuesday, it's going to be France and Spain in the other semifinal. Baseball right now in Pittsburgh. The Pirates a 4-0 lead over the Milwaukee Brewers in the bottom half of the third.
10: Bright sunshine expected this afternoon with daytime highs approaching 88. Southerly winds 8 to 15 miles an hour. Clear skies tonight, lows level off around 63. High temperatures reach up to 89. Tomorrow, ample sunshine expected. Sunny skies and dry Tuesday and Wednesday. Low 90s Tuesday, mid 90s by Wednesday. I'm weatherology meteorologist Megan Mulford on West Point's 107.9 The Bull.
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107.9 The Bull. Thank you for letting us play in Nebraska's best country from the Deers Ford Lincoln Studios this afternoon. We have the Judds and Alan Jackson coming up after Chris Young. 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
6: As we speak, in the men's singles final at Wimbledon, top seed and defending champion Jannik Sinner taking on two seed Alexander Zverev. Zverev won the first set in a tiebreaker. The second set also went to a tiebreaker, but this time Sinner prevailed, so they're tied at one set apiece. And right now, in the third set, Sinner leads Zverev 4-3. In Major League Baseball, the Toronto Blue Jays announced today that Dylan Cease will be the starting pitcher for the American League in Tuesday's All-Star Game. On the field right now in Pittsburgh, the Pirates lead the Milwaukee Brewers 14-2 in the top of the fifth inning. Pirates scored 4 in the second. They then scored 10 in the bottom of the fourth inning, including scoring 7 runs before making an out. Nationals lead the Yankees 1-0 in the top half of the second.
7: Bright sunshine expected this afternoon, with daytime highs approaching 88. Southerly winds 8 to 15 miles an hour. Clear skies tonight, lows level off around 63. High temperatures reach up to 89. Tomorrow, ample sunshine expected. Sunny skies and dry Tuesday and Wednesday. Low 90s Tuesday, mid 90s by Wednesday. I'm weatherology meteorologist Megan Mulford on West Point's 107.9 The Bull.
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107.9, the Bull, Nebraska's best country. That guy has a concert coming up in just a couple of Saturdays. Trace Atkins will be at the Wayne County Fair. Here's Thomas Rhett.

0: 107.9, the Bull, Nebraska's best country, from the Beers Ford Lincoln Studios. 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
5: As we speak of the men's singles final at Wimbledon, with top seed and defending champion Jannik Sinner taking on 2-seed Alexander Zverev. Zverev won the first set in a tiebreaker. Sinner won the second set in a tiebreaker. And then Sinner would have set point of the third set on Radio Wimbledon.
14: Set points for Sinner. Set points. Converted the first one with another ace. It's number 14. He's one ace ahead of his opponent. He's now one set ahead of him. And for the first time without a tie break, he's taken that third set 6-3.
5: So Sinner leads the match 2-1 right now in the fourth set. Sinner and Zverev are tied at 3 games apiece. Major League Baseball, the Toronto Blue Jays announced that Dylan Cease will be the starting pitcher for the American League in Tuesday's All-Star Game. Multiple outlets report the Phillies' Christopher Sanchez will start for the National League.
15: Bright sunshine expected this afternoon, with daytime highs approaching 88. Southerly winds 8 to 15 miles an hour. Clear skies tonight, lows level off around 63. High temperatures reach up to 89. Tomorrow, ample sunshine expected. Sunny skies and dry Tuesday and Wednesday. Low 90s Tuesday, mid 90s by Wednesday. I'm weatherology meteorologist Megan Mulford on West Point's 107.9 The Bull.
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107.9, The Bowl, Nebraska's best country. I'm J.D. Gibbs. Thank you for letting us play all the country from the Deers Ford Lincoln Studios this afternoon. Here's Scotty McCreary on 107.9, The Bowl.

0: 107.9 The Bone, Nebraska's best country from the Beers Ford Lincoln Studios. Another somewhat warm day today. The next several days we are going to be flat out hot. Highs in the 90s, but it could feel like 100 or more for several of the days. When we get to Friday, our actual high is going to be almost 100. You can get the latest weather information just by listening to the Bull. 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
10: Yannick Sinner has won Wimbledon. The top seeded defending champion just defeated second seed Sasha Zverev in the gentlemen's singles final in four sets. Sinner dropped the first set in a tiebreak 6-7, then won 7-6, 6-3, 6-4. For Sinner, it's his fifth Grand Slam title, second straight Wimbledon crown, and the first slam of 2026 for the top-ranked player in the world. Tom Kim won the Scottish Open at 17 under par. He shoots a final round 64. Rory McIlroy shot 64 today to finish in a tie for 7th at 12 under. Phillies pitcher Zach Wheeler declined the opportunity to play in Tuesday's All-Star game. He was chosen as a replacement and said he didn't want to be the fifth option. Wheeler's 9-1 with a 2.28 ERA on the season. Phillies right now lead the Tigers 1-0 in the 5th. Yankees on top of the Nationals in the 5th 2-1. Red Sox riding that 8-game win streak. They trail the Mets right now 1-0 in the 6th.
11: Bright sunshine expected this afternoon with daytime highs approaching 88. Southerly winds 8 to 15 miles an hour. Clear skies tonight, lows level off around 63. High temperatures reach up to 89. Tomorrow, ample sunshine expected. Sunny skies and dry Tuesday and Wednesday. Low 90s Tuesday, mid 90s by Wednesday. I'm weatherology meteorologist Megan Mulford on West Point's 107.9 The Bull.
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7: We're a mile north of Beamer here, and looks like we got about 90 hundreds.
8: The left lane going south on Highway 9 out of Pender is blocked.
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11: After dropping the first set in a tiebreak, it was all Jannik Sinner in the Wimbledon final.
12: The forehand winner from Jannik Sinner, who keeps his Wimbledon crown flat on his back. What a performance. What a match. What drama. What brilliance from both.
11: The top-seeded Sinner beat second-seed Sasha Zverev in four sets. I mentioned, dropped the first set in a tiebreak, won the second set in a tiebreak, then finished it off 6-3 in the third, 6-4 in the fourth. For Sinner, it's his fifth Grand Slam title of his career, second straight Wimbledon crown, and his first Grand Slam win of 2026. Tom Kim won the Scottish Open at 17 under par with a final round 64. Phillies pitcher Zach Wheeler declined the opportunity to play in Tuesday's All-Star game. He was chosen as a replacement, but said he didn't want to be a fifth option. Phillies right now lead the Tigers 5-0 in the seventh. Pirates beat the Brewers 14-5.
3: Bright sunshine expected this afternoon, with daytime highs approaching 88. Winds out of the southeast, 8 to 15 miles an hour. Clear skies tonight, lows dip down to about 62. Clear skies tomorrow, highs level off around 87. Clear skies and dry Tuesday and Wednesday, upper 80s, Tuesday, mid-90s by Wednesday. I'm weatherology meteorologist Megan Mulford on West Point's 107.9 The Bull.
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0: 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We have a hot week in front of us. Bullseye weather is coming up after a Fox Sports update. Then Brad Paisley, Dolly Parton, Blake Shelton, and more on 107.9 The Bull.
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11: For the second straight year, Jannik Sinner is a winner at Wimbledon.
12: The forehand winner from Jannik Sinner, who keeps his Wimbledon crown flat on his back. What a performance. What a match. What drama. What brilliance from both.
11: It lasted four sets on Wimbledon radio as Sinner defeated second seed Sasha Zverev in four sets, 6-7, 7-6, 6-3, 6-4. It's the first slam win in 2026 for Sinner, fifth overall of his career. News just in from Major League Baseball as we're headed to the All-Star break. Philly starter Christopher Sanchez will start Tuesday's All-Star game for the National League, managed by Dodgers skipper Dave Roberts. Toronto Blue Jays pitcher Dylan Cease has been named the starting pitcher for the American League. Phillies pitcher Zach Wheeler declined an opportunity to play in the All-Star game. He was chosen as a replacement, says he didn't want to be the fifth option. Pirates beat the Brewers 14-5.
13: Bullseye weather. bright sunshine expected this afternoon, with daytime highs approaching 88. Winds out of the southeast, 8 to 15 miles an hour. Clear skies tonight, lows dip down to about 62. Clear skies tomorrow, highs level off around 87. Clear skies and dry Tuesday and Wednesday, upper 80s. Tuesday, mid-90s by Wednesday. I'm weatherology meteorologist Megan Mulford on West Point's 107.9 The Bull.
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Thank you for letting us be a part of your weekend. We continue on with Nebraska's Best Country from the Deere's Ford Lincoln Studios. Here's Mark Chestnut. It sure is Monday.

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17: Yannick Sinner has won Wimbledon, topping second seed Sasha Zverev in four sets, 6-7, 7-6, 6-3, 6-4. For Sinner, his first Grand Slam win of 2026. He's gone back-to-back now at the All England Club, and it's the fifth Grand Slam title of his career. Tom Kim won the Scottish Open at 17 under par, finished with a final round 64. Rory McIlroy rallied for 64 on Sunday, finishing in a tie for 7th at minus 12. Philadelphia Phillies pitcher Zach Wheeler has declined an opportunity to play in Tuesday's All-Star game. He said he didn't want to be the, quote, fifth option, end quote. The Phillies today topped the Tigers by a score of 5-0. Red Sox rally for 2 in the 9th and 1 in the 10th for their 9th straight win. They beat the Mets 3-2 and 10. Pirates over the Brewers 14-5. Yankees beat the Nationals 5-3. Mariners over the Rays 8-2. And the White Sox were 9-1 winners against the A's. Phillies starter Christopher Sanchez will start for the NL in the All-Star game on Tuesday. Dylan Cease of the Blue Jays goes for the AL.
3: Bright sunshine expected this afternoon with daytime highs approaching 88. Winds out of the southeast, 8 to 15 miles an hour. Clear skies tonight, lows dip down to about 62. Clear skies tomorrow, highs level off around 87. Clear skies and dry Tuesday and Wednesday, upper 80s. Tuesday, mid 90s by Wednesday. I'm weatherology meteorologist Megan Mulford on West Point's 107.9 The Bull.
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11: For the second straight year, Jannik Sinner is a winner at Wimbledon.
12: The forehand winner from Jannik Sinner, who keeps his Wimbledon crown flat on his back. What a match. What drama. What brilliance from both.
11: It lasted four sets on Wimbledon radio as Sinner defeated second seed Sasha Zverev in four sets, 6-7, 7-6, 6-3, 6-4. It's the first slam win in 2026 for Sinner, fifth overall of his career. News just in from Major League Baseball as we're headed to the All-Star break. Philly starter Christopher Sanchez will start Tuesday's All-Star game for the National League, managed by Dodgers skipper Dave Roberts. Toronto Blue Jays pitcher Dylan Cease has been named the starting pitcher for the American League. Phillies pitcher Zach Wheeler declined an opportunity to play in the All-Star game. He was chosen as a replacement, says he didn't want to be the fifth option. Red Sox have won 9 straight, beating the Mets in 10 innings, 3-2.
13: Clear skies tonight with a low of 62. Southeast winds 5 to 10 miles per hour. Bright sunshine expected tomorrow. Highs level off around 87. Lows dip down to about 63 tomorrow night. Clear skies. Ample sunshine and dry Tuesday and Wednesday. Upper 80s Tuesday. Mid 90s by Wednesday. I'm weatherology meteorologist Laura Lockwood on West Point's 107.9 The Bull.

107.9, the Bull Country's all-time hits from the Deers Ford Lincoln Studios. Good afternoon, I'm J.D. Gibbs. This is one of my favorite Cody Johnson songs.

boys, and they said, you know, all the others went and cashed out. We got the subdivision all mapped out. It'll sit right here on this land, and you could leave town a rich man. And he said, boys, whatever you're offering, it won't be enough.

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0: 107.9, the Bull, Nebraska's best country from the Deers Ford Lincoln Studios. Coming up on Friday, the 2026 Burt County Fair begins in Oakland at the Burt County Fairgrounds. The dates of the fair, July 17th through the 21st. Tyler Braden, he was part of the big Savannah Bananas game down at Memorial Stadium a few weeks ago. He and Logan Miser in concert on Saturday, the 18th. Burt County Fair in Oakland. If you would like more information, pull up our events page at kticradio.com. 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
6: Jannik Sinner has won Wimbledon, topping second seed Sasha Zverev in four sets, 6-7, 7-6, 6-3, 6-4. For Sinner, his first Grand Slam win of 2026. He's gone back-to-back now at the All England Club, and it's the fifth Grand Slam title of his career. Tom Kim won the Scottish Open at 17 under par, finished with a final round 64. Rory McIlroy rallied for 64 on Sunday, finishing in a tie for 7th at minus 12. Philadelphia Phillies pitcher Zach Wheeler has declined an opportunity to play in Tuesday's All-Star game. He said he didn't want to be the, quote, fifth option, end quote. The Phillies today topped the Tigers by a score of 5-0. Red Sox rally for 2 in the 9th and 1 in the 10th for their 9th straight win. They beat the Mets 3-2 and 10. Pirates over the Brewers 14-5. Yankees beat the Nationals 5-3. Mariners over the Rays 8-2. And the White Sox were 9-1 winners against the A's. Phillies starter Christopher Sanchez will start for the NL in the All-Star game on Tuesday. Dylan Cease of the Blue Jays goes for the AL.
7: Clear skies tonight with a low of 62. Southeast winds 5 to 10 miles per hour. Bright sunshine expected tomorrow. Highs level off around 87. Lows dip down to about 63 tomorrow night. Clear skies. Ample sunshine and dry Tuesday and Wednesday. Upper 80s Tuesday. Mid 90s by Wednesday. I'm weatherology meteorologist Laura Lockwood on West Point's 107.9 The Bull.
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And here is one of those all-time hits, George Strait, The Chair.

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12: Number one, Jannik Sinner won the Wimbledon title in four sets today, beating number two, Alexander Zverev. It's Sinner's fifth career Grand Slam title. He has now beaten Zverev 10 straight times. Until today, he had won 14 straight sets head-to-head. The injured Carlos Alcaraz will fall from number two in the new rankings. He missed the French Open and Wimbledon due to a wrist injury. In golf, Tom Kim took the Scottish Open by two strokes after a final round 64 at this weekend's celebrity golf event at Lake Tahoe. Marty Fish, the winner, former tennis player, his third victory there. A reminder, the World Cup semifinals are Tuesday afternoon and Wednesday afternoon. WNBA, big crowd again for Toronto playing in Montreal, and the Toronto Tempo beat New York 93-91. Baseball's All-Star Games in Philadelphia Tuesday night on Fox TV. The Phillies' own Christopher Sanchez will start as pitcher for the National League.
13: Clear skies tonight with a low of 62. Southeast winds 5 to 10 miles per hour. Bright sunshine expected tomorrow. Highs level off around 87. Lows dip down to about 63 tomorrow night. Clear skies. Ample sunshine and dry Tuesday and Wednesday. Upper 80s Tuesday. Mid 90s by Wednesday. I'm weatherology meteorologist Laura Lockwood on West Point's 107.9 The Bull.

107.9 The Bull, country's all-time hits from the Deere's Ford Lincoln Studios. Here's a guy who finally, just a couple of weeks ago, was invited to join the Grand Ole Opry, Red Akins.

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0: Hello, good evening, and welcome, everyone. I am 107.9 The Bull Sports Director Joel Janacek, going again, once again, coming to you live from beautiful Anderson Park, Anderson Field at Neely Park in West Point. We have for you more coverage from the B5 Junior Legion Area Tournament. And tonight for you, we'll have West Point taking on Wayne. We'll take a short break, come back, and talk a little bit more about it.
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0: And welcome back to Anderson Field. Right now, 88 degrees. Winds out of the southeast at 4 miles an hour, gusts near 10 miles an hour. So far today here at the B5 Juniors Area Tournament, in the two elimination games, it was Platte River Rivals eliminating Arlington by a score of 12-4, and it was O'Neill over Stanton 8-3. So Stanton and Arlington have both been eliminated. And due to being allowed to play a previous opponent from the tournament, we know no matter what happens, win or lose, that tomorrow's schedule is going to be Wayne versus Platte River at 5 and West Point versus O'Neill at 7:30 tomorrow night, regardless of what happens in this game here this evening. So far in the tournament, West Point had a first-round bye. They won last night over Platte River 15-7. Wayne won in the first round over Arlington 8-0 and then beat O'Neill 8-0. Yesterday. So that is kind of what has happened the last couple of days here at the B5 Junior Legion Area Tournament here in West Point. And the winner of this tournament automatically qualifies for the Class B State Tournament, which will be held next week in Wayne. And the wrinkle to that, since Wayne is in this area and since Wayne is hosting the state tournament, they automatically qualify. So if something crazy would happen, like if Wayne would win this area tournament, then the team they beat, the runner-up, would be the representative of this area, if that should happen. But, since Wayne is the host for the Class B State Tournament, they qualify no matter what. Again, coming up, this is the lone winner's bracket left here in the tournament, so one team will get out of this side of the bracket unscathed, and again, it is double elimination. We will go ahead and take a break. When we come back, we'll have the lineups and some Junior Legion Area Tournament baseball. That's all coming up here on 107.9 The Bull.
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0: And welcome back to West Point. Joel Janacek with you. Thanks for having us on tonight on 107.9 FM, KTICRadio.com, our mobile app and more. Defensively for West Point, Hudson Bramlett gets the call on the mound this evening. Keaton Traynor is behind the plate. Mason Tell is at first. Tate Mankey is at second. Luke Ginther playing short. Joe Ames has the hot corner at third. In the outfield, Caden Shirley is in left. Josh Snodgrass is roaming center, and Chase Brester is out in right. The order for Wayne leading off is the shortstop, Spencer Moormeyer. He'll be followed by center fielder Cash Hazy and pitcher Mason Wente. Batting fourth, playing first base, Easton Endicott, followed by Blake Smith, the third baseman, and the left fielder Camden Hall. Batting seventh, the catcher Isaiah Zarate, followed by Braden Stegeman, the right fielder, and second baseman Merrick Miller. Spencer Moormeyer, Cash Hazy, Mason Wente, the first three due up for Wayne as Moormeyer steps into that right-handed batter's box. He looks at ball one outside from the right-hander Hudson Bramlett, and we are underway. B5 Junior Legion Area Tournament here in West Point. We are down to four teams: Platte River, O'Neill, Wayne, and West Point. There's a bouncer over to Luke Ginther at shortstop. He makes the play. Throw to Tell is in time, and there's one away. As Spencer Moormeyer grounds out to short to start it off this evening. Cash Hazy, the center fielder, making his way to the batter's box, a right-handed hitter. Mason Wente on deck. Bramlett working exclusively from the stretch. First pitch is fouled back to the screen. Saw that one of the coaches for this Wayne team is former Wayne High baseball great Brooks Kneifel. Heck of a ball player in his own right, and you know what? His dad, as some might say, is a pretty good volleyball coach, too. Depends who you ask. There's a called strike on Hazy. Be Scott Kneifel, longtime volleyball coach at Wayne State. He's been there so long, he was coaching there when I was in college at Wayne State. Don't tell him I said that, though. Here's the 0-2 to Hazy. Right down Main Street, call strike three. Hazy looks at it for out number two. And Mason Wente coming to the plate. I wonder if that's any relation to former Wayne State baseball player Joe Wente. Joe was also playing baseball at Wayne State when I was going there. He's a right-handed hitter. And that one's just going to miss low. Ball one. It's 1-0. Ball and no strikes from Bramlett to Wente. Here's the 1-0. Low and away, ball two, 2-0. You're listening to KTICFM West Point, 107.9 The Bull. Good evening, it's 6 o'clock. Here's the 2-0 to Wente. That's going to paint an outer picture. Called strike one on the outside corner. Two balls and a strike on Wente. This is popped up, but foul. Two balls, two strikes. Now on Wente. Should Wente reach Easton Endicott, the next scheduled batter? Bramlett sets in the stretch. The 2-2, breaking ball. This is put into play out to right. Brester settles under it for out number three. Side retired in order for Wayne. No runs, no hits, no errors, nobody left. West Point to the plate when we return in the bottom of the first. Junior Legion Baseball, 107.9 The Bull.
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0: defensively for Wayne, Mason Wente, the starting pitcher. Isaiah Zarate will catch. Ethan Endicott is at first. Merrick Miller playing second. Spencer Moormeyer is at short. Blake Smith is at third. In the outfield, Camden Hall is in left. Cash Heggie is in center. I wrote that wrong. I don't know what I was thinking. Yeah. Must have had something weird on the brain. Cash Hazy is in center. I don't know why I wrote Haggy. Who knows why I do some of the things that I do. Cash Hazy is in center. Braden Segment is in right. If you find an answer, let me know. Luke Ginther, Josh Snodgrass, Mason Tell, the first three due up for West Point. Then it'll be Hudson Bramlett, Keaton Trainer, and Tate Mankey. And hitter 7, 8, and 9 will be Chase Bresser, Caden Stradley, and Joe Ames. Luke Ginther, Josh Snodgrass, Mason Tell to lead it off as there's a strike from the right-hander Mason Wente to the right-handed hitter Luke Ginther, and it's 0-1. Wente. Low and away. Misses for ball one.
1: Who's on the base path again?
0: Corey Ulrich. Mike Eilerts, umpire behind the plate tonight. Corey Ulrich is on the base path. Many of you know Mike Eilerts, whether it's for his prowess at umpiring or longtime broadcast partner of the great Tom McMahon. Here's the 1-2 to Luke Ginther. It's going to be driven out to left field. If that gets down, it's trouble. That's going to carry to the wall. It's at least a two-bagger, and Luke is going to hold up with a double. Lead-off double for West Point near in the bottom of the first. If Luke would have had just one more bowl of Wheaties this morning, that might have carried out of here, but it was pretty close. Brings up Josh Snodgrass, Mason Tell on deck. Who am I kidding? Nobody eats Wheaties. If you had one more bowl of Fruit Loops this morning, or Fruity Pebbles, or something good. First pitch misses outside to Snodgrass for ball one. It's 1-0. Snodgrass batting left-handed. Allen's going to miss well outside for ball two. It's 2-0. Luke Ginther does have pretty good speed out there, so we could see West Point try and steal him to third. The 2-0 to Snodgrass. This has popped up into shallow left. The shortstop, Spencer Moormeyer, makes the catch on the edge of the grass, and there's one out. I'll bring up Mason Tell, playing first base this evening with Hudson Bramlett on deck. West Point here at the bottom of the first has a runner on second, one out, no score. Mason Wente from the stretch. Pitch to Tell, swung on and missed for strike one. It's 0-1 on Tell. There's a breaking ball that is driven out to center field, and that's going to be trouble. That is over the head of the center fielder, Cash Hazy. Ginther will score. Tell rounding for third. Throws. There's no throw. That is a stand-up RBI triple by Mason Tell. And West Point strikes first, up 1-0 here in the bottom of the first. Hudson Bramlett, the pitcher to the plate, looking to help his own cause on offense here a little bit. Keaton Trainer on deck. Swung on and fouled. Well, maybe that wasn't fouled. Tell was looking at the home plate umpire the whole time to see if he was going to be called back. He was not, so it's a swing and a miss with a pass ball, and Tell will score from third, and it's 2-0. And it looks like Coach Mike Sturm came out just to clarify that it was not, in fact, a foul ball. And it was not, in fact, a foul ball. Just a swing and a miss and a pass ball. 0-1 to Bramlett. That is fouled out of play for strike two. It's 0-2. So West Point has scored two runs through the first three batters so far. Here's the 0-2 to Bramlett. Jam shot on the inside, fouled that off the handle. Feel that one in your knuckles for a few days afterwards. 0-2 the count remains. It's going to miss low and away for ball one. It's 1-2. Keaton Traynor on deck. Mason Wente back to working from the full windup with the base path clear. Breaking ball lands in the zone. Call strike three. Brandon looks at it for the second out. Good looking breaking ball there off the arm of Mason Wente. Bring up for West Point, the catcher Keaton Traynor with nobody on, two outs and a 2-0 lead here in the bottom of the first. Should Traynor reach, Tate Mankey, the next scheduled batter. Here's Wente, the windup, and the first pitch is going to miss low and in, ball one. One oh to Traynor. There's a two bouncer over to Spencer Moormeyer at short. And boy, was he able to secure it in time. Endicott initially dropped it, but he was able to scoop it up and secure it in time to get the out. So Traynor grounds out to short. And that'll do it for West Point in the bottom of the first. But West Point gets two runs on two hits, no errors, and nobody left. After one complete, West Point leads it 2-0. Wayne to the plate when we come back in the top of the second here on the Bull.
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0: Middle of the order to lead it off for Wayne here at the top of the second. Hitters 4, 5, and 6. Easton Endicott, Blake Smith, and Camden Hall. Hitters 4, 5, and 6. Here's Bramlett. Throws a couple more warm-up pitches here. By a couple, I mean one more. Keaton Traynor, the throw down to second, indicates we are ready to go. Endicott family, very prominent in Wayne. In fact, I believe they own the grocery store, Pack and Save. I should say one of the grocery stores, Pack and Save. Endicott, left-handed hitter. Bramlett looks in, and here's the first pitch. Low and away, ball one. That's Kim Endicott. I'm trying to remember the other one. They that own Pack and Save. Here's the 1-0, low ball two. When I lived and worked in Wayne, used to love Pack and Save because they had a hot deli and they would do lunch specials every day of the week. And on Saturday, their lunch special was always a rib dinner. You could get a half a rack of ribs and two salads, and it was dirt cheap back then. It was like $6 or something, and it was incredible. 2-0 to Endicott. Swung on, followed out of play. They also had this really good taco pasta salad. Had like taco meat, like tomatoes, red beans, bow tie pasta, and a dressing that was kind of like taco seasoning. And Dorothy Lynch, man, that stuff was incredible. And thought about that in years, and now I miss it. Here's the 2-1. Breaking ball misses outside. Ball 3, 3-1. Pack and Save also used to make the best game day sandwiches when we'd broadcast Wayne State football games. They'd have the sandwiches in the press box. Oh, man. The 3-1 to Endicott. This is well hit out into right field. Chase Brester has to move his footwork around a little bit, but he makes the routine catch for out number one. As Endicott flies out to right. Blake Smith to the plate. That one swung on and fouled out of play. And it's 0-1 to Smith. That one's going to get away from him. Ball one, it's 1-1. Two balls and a strike to Blake Smith. I was just told by one of my buddies in Wayne that the Endicotts actually don't own Pack and Save anymore. They sold it a couple years ago. Doesn't know how long it's been since I shopped there. There's a grounder that's going to go kind of ricochet off the glove of Tate Mankey. And there's a one-out single for Blake Smith. So, Wayne, you're in the top of the second as a runner on first to one out, trailing 2-0. Shout out to Aaron listening up in Wayne this evening. Camden Hall, the left fielder. Making his way to the right-handed batter's box. Isaiah Zarate on deck. Here's Bramlett, the pitch. Low and away, ball one. It's 1-0. Ball and no strikes to Hall. Blake Smith, the runner on first for Wayne. Bramlett, heel set. And the 1-0. Low, ball two. Two balls, no strikes to Camden Hall, and he's been missing low frequently here in the zone. Here's the 2-0. That's going to miss inside. Ball 3, 3-0. Bramlett was really sharp in the first inning, struggling to find control a little bit here in the second. As he checks the wristband, now looks over the runner at first. Bramlett, the 3-0. And there's the sacrificial strike offered up on a 3-0 count. And it's 3-1. Three balls and a strike on Blake Smith, the Wayne third baseman. Bramlett gets him to chase one inside. It's swinging strike two. Count is now full, 3-2. So Bramlett has battled back from a 3-0 count to run it full on Camden Hall. Not to be confused with Camden Yards, home of the Baltimore Orioles. That one misses low and away, ball four, and Hall draws a one-out walk. And just like that, Wayne has the two tying runs aboard here. Runners on first and second, one out, top of the second, trailing 2-0. We'll bring up for Wayne the catcher, Isaiah Zarate. Runners on first and second, one out. Zarate, right-handed hitter. Bramlett. Pitch. Gives him a flyby. Misses inside, ball one, it's 1-0. Bramlett buzzes the tower with that one. Bramlett, a triple glance down to second. Now the 1-0 to Zarate. This is swung on. This is driven out to center field. Snodgrass about seven steps to his left. Makes the catch for the second out. Bring up Braden Stegeman, the right fielder. He comes to the batter's box with runners on first and second. Two outs now, top of the second. Wayne at the plate trailing 2-0. Stegeman, a right-handed hitter. Bramlett sends the first pitch. It's going to miss upstairs. Ball one, it's 1-0. Ball and no strikes on Stegeman. Should Stegeman reach, Merrick Miller, the next scheduled batter. Bramlett, the 1-0. Goes off speed and kind of ties Stegeman up there. Swing and a miss for strike one. It's 1-1. Ball and a strike. Bramlett, the pitch. Outside corner called, strike two. Ball and two strikes to Stegeman. Runners on first and second, 2 outs. Here's Bramlett, the pitch. Got him. Swinging a miss, strike three. For Wayne to the top of the second, no runs. There was a hit, no errors, and a runner left. We'll head to the bottom of the second with West Point coming to the plate, holding a 2-0 lead here on the Bull.
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Leading off for West Point near the bottom of the second will be hitters 6, 7, and 8. Tate Mankey, Chase Brester, and Caden Straley, hitters 6, 7, and 8. West Point enters the bottom of the second, leading Wayne 2-0. Mason Wente, the first pitch, the right-handed hitting Tate Mankey, is going to miss outside for ball one. I tell you what, whoever made the popcorn here at the ballpark today deserves a raise. Man, incredible. It's a top three bag of popcorn I think I've ever had. There was a strike on the outside portion of the plate, and it's 1-1 on Mankey. And also, shout out to Stephen Kemp, who went and got me the bag of popcorn today. Appreciate it, Coogie. Outside, ball two, 2-1. I tried to order a steak sandwich, but he said, sorry, man, we only got popcorn tonight. 3-1. Wente, the 3-1 pitch. Goes off speed and lands it in there for called strike two. Count is full. Three balls, two strikes on Tate Mankey. The West Point second baseman leading off here in the bottom of the second. Chase Brester on deck. Here's the 3-2. This is kind of blooped into right, and Braden Sigmund's going to settle under it, make the catch for out number one. Tate Mankey flies out to right on the can of corn to open it for West Point here in the bottom of the second. Bring up the right fielder, Chase Brester. Caden Straley on deck. First pitch to Brester in there, called strike one. It's 0-1. Here's the 0-1. Swung on, strike two, 0-2. Wente. Misses outside for ball one. Tried to get him to chase. He did not. Ball and two strikes. Now the count. That one's going to miss up and in for ball two, and it's 2-2. Wente winds and delivers. Foul ball back to the screen. That'll keep the count even at two balls and two strikes. Two and two. Wente shakes one off, now finds the one he wants. Breaking ball just misses outside for ball three, 3-2. Broke a little late and missed the corner. The 3-2. Another foul ball. Caden Straley, who's on deck, he went and grabbed that one. Does he get 50 cents, too, for retrieving the foul ball? Presser puts a swing on it, sends it out to center field, and Cash Hazy makes the routine catch for out number two. And there's two outs against West Point here in the bottom of the second. They'll bring up left fielder Caden Straley. Straley, a left-handed hitter. As he takes a practice swing, now steps into that left-handed batter's box. Wente's pitch is going to miss high and go off the glove of Zarate to the back of the fence. Ball one on Straley, 1-0. There's a swing and a foul ball back to the fence again, and it's strike one, 1-1.

Ball and a strike to Straley. Winty sends it. That is lined into right field, and that is down for a base hit. So Caden Straley, a two-out single. That'll send Joe Ames to the plate, the third baseman, also a left-handed hitter. And if Ames should reach, it's back to the top of the order for West Point with Luke Ginther on deck.

0: Wente now in the stretch. Pitch is swung on, and that is sliced into left field. So it's back-to-back base hits for West Point. And they got a little something cooking here, a little two-out Rizzalli, if you will. Luke Ginther to the plate, doubled and scored last inning. And should he reach Josh Snodgrass on deck? Pitch misses up and in. Appears to be a little bit of a shift in the outfield for Wayne as center fielder Hazy is playing much closer to left fielder Camden Hall, leaving kind of two empty spaces in right field. There's a gap in right center, and then there's a gap pretty much down the line in right field. So two big open spaces there. As that pitch misses high to Ginther for ball three, it's 3-0. Don't know if that's an intentional shift or what's going on there, but everybody's playing over to kind of our left as we're looking at it. That pitch misses high, and that'll load him up. Ginther draws a two-out walk, and the bases are loaded, and that'll send Josh Snodgrass to the plate with a big opportunity here, and that'll also draw an infield meeting for Wayne. So Snodgrass now an opportunity to potentially bust this one open as he comes to the plate with the bases loaded, two outs here in the bottom of the second inning. Tate Mankey flew out to right field to start it off, then Chase Bresser flew out to center field for the second out. Since then, Caden Straley singled, Joe Ames singled, and Luke Ginther drew a walk. West Point bases loaded, two outs. Bottom of the second, they lead Wayne 2-0 here from the B5 Junior Legion Area Tournament in West Point. And we'll see if Josh Snodgrass has an RBI or two in him right now. Popped up to shallow left center to the shortstop his first time up. Wente's pitch. Right down Stephen Kemp's favorite Bob Seger song, and that would be Main Street. It's 0-1. Down on Main Street. Snodgrass, ground ball over to second. Merrick Miller with it. Throw to first is going to be in time. And so the bases loaded threat is all for naught. For Wayne in the bottom of the second, no runs. There were two hits, no errors, and the bases left loaded. After two complete, West Point leads it 2-0. Wayne to the plate when we come back on the top of the third here on the Bull.
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Wayne will send hitters 9-1 and 2 to the plate to lead off in the top of the third. It'll be Merrick Miller. Then back to the top of the order with Spencer Moormeyer on deck, followed by Cash Hazy. Hitters 9-1 and 2. Merrick Miller, the second baseman, to lead it off. Brimlett back on the hill to start his third inning of work for West Point. Miller, first pitch swing, and it's a soft line drive. Luke Ginther runs to his left and makes the catch near second base, and there's one out. Back to the top of the order with Spencer Moormeyer, who grounded out to short his first time up. Cash Hazy on deck. Bramlett, the pitch. Outside, ball one.

0: 1-0 to Mormeyer. Bramlett, the 1-0. Low, ball 2, 2-0. Two balls, no strikes to Spencer Mormeyer. Make that 3-0 as that one misses inside. Bramlett. Lays that one on the outside corner for a called strike. Three balls and a strike. Now to Spencer Mormeyer, 3-1. At the belt, outside corner, call strike two, and Bramlett once again battles back to run the count full. 3-2 on Mormeyer. Bramlett sets into 3-2. Big bouncer over to Ames at third. Ames the glove on it to throw in time. Boy, Ames put a little something behind that one. Little extra chutzpah to get that one over to first. As Mormeyer grounds out 5-3. Cash Hazy to the plate, the center fielder, as he heads to the batter's box with two outs here, top of the third, nobody on, trailing 2-0. Hazy a strikeout his first time up. He looks at ball one, the low and away off the arm of Bramlett. 1-0 the count. Bramlett. The 1-0, swinging a foul tip. Be strike one, it's 1-1. Bramlett sets, again working exclusively in the stretch. The 1-1, low and in, ball 2, 2-1. Two balls and a strike. Bramlett tries to take a little off, but misses high for ball 3, 3-1. Three balls and a strike. Here's Bramlett. High again, ball 4, and Cashazi draws a 2-out walk. That'll send Mason Wente to the plate. The pitcher flew out to right his first time up. Wayne here on the top of the third, a runner on first, two outs, trailing 2-0. Bramlett pitch to Wente. Low, ball 1. One and 0 to start off Wente. Ball and no strikes. Low and in, ball 2, 2-0. Cash Hazy, the runner on first for Wayne. Mason Wente at the plate. Bramlett, the 2-0. That's a bounce over to Ames. Ames plants, throws in time for out number 3. A couple of nice plays this inning by Joe Ames at third, and that'll retire the side. Wayne in the top of the third, no runs, no hits, no errors, and a runner left. West Point leads it 2-0. They're to the plate when we return in the bottom of the third. 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

0: It'll be Mason Tell, Hudson Bramlett, and Keaton Trainer leading off for West Point here in the bottom of the third. Hitters 3, 4, and 5. As West Point brings that 2-0 lead now into the bottom half of the third inning. Again, regardless of what happens in this game on who wins and who loses, we already know tomorrow's schedule. It'll be Wayne versus Platte River at 5 and West Point versus O'Neill at 7:30 tomorrow night. And that is because West Point has already played Platte River in this tournament and Wayne has already played O'Neill in this tournament. And you can't play the same team twice until the championship. 0-1 to Tell, misses high. Mason Tell, an RBI triple, and scored her on his first time up. Tell swings, pops it up. The catcher, Zarate, giving chase, not able to make the play. I think the sunshine might have had a little something to do with that one. One and one. One and two, excuse me, after the foul ball. Ball and two strikes on Tell. Fouled again. Count remaining one and two. Mason Tell leading off, Hudson Bramlett on deck. Breaking ball is going to miss low and a little outside for ball two. Two balls, two strikes down Mason Tell, first baseman, leading off for West Point here in the bottom of the third. Here's the 2-2 from Wente. Up and in, ball three, count is full. And that is going to bring an infield meeting here for Wayne. Official names, West Point Post 70 and Wayne Rolling Hills Supply Post 43. Count is 3-2, but Wayne is going to change pitchers here, so Wente must have reached his limitation. So we're going to take a break while the new pitcher warms up. 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

Merrick Miller now pitching for Wayne. It looks like Mason Wente has gone over to shortstop. And Spencer Moorbeyer moved over to second base. The 3-2 pitch to Tell is driven out to left field, and there's one out as Camden Hall makes the catch. I tell you what, that's pretty good efficiency to start off for Merrick Miller. One pitch, one out. Bring up Hudson Bramlett, who struck out his first time up. Merrick Miller, a right-handed reliever. Working from the full windup.

0: Pitch misses outside for ball one. Pitch swung on, fouled back for strike one. And it's 1-1. Hudson Bramlett at the plate. Keaton Trainer on deck. Bramlett smacks that one into left. And that is going to trickle all the way to the corner and left. Bramlett rounding first, and he's going to hold up at second with a stand-up double. Bramlett crushes that one into left. Pretty much right down the line. And I have a courtesy runner out here. It'll be Brennan Cook running in place of Hudson Bramlett, the pitcher. Keaton Trainer to the plate for West Point. Ground out to short his first time up. Tate Mankey on deck. West Point leading 2-0 here. Bottom of the third, one out. Runner on second. Miller's pitch, all low and away. For ball one. 1-0 to start off Trainer. That one lands in there for called strike one, and it's now a ball and a strike to Trainer. One and one the count. Miller in the stretch with the runner on. Trainer, a hard hit bouncer over to Blake Smith. Holds the runner at second, but good base running by Brennan Cook. Got him to third anyway, and there's a bad throw to third. Brennan Cook hops up, and he's going to score from third. Blake Smith tried to look Cook back and tried to hold him, but at some point he had to make the throw to first, so he did, and Cook kind of called Smith's bluff a little bit. It's like, you got to make the decision, me or him. And Smith chose the runner at first, and they got Trainer at first, but Cook able to turn that whole situation into a run for West Point, and they now lead 3-0 here in the bottom of the third. First pitch to Tate Mankey is a strike. It's 0-1. A bit of a breaking ball there, maybe just a sharp two-seamer. It's going to miss for ball one. It's 1-1. Merrick Miller back in the windup. There's a rocket, and that's going to get past the glove of Blake Smith at third. Was a line drive until the very last second, and it bounced right before Smith's glove and got past him. There's a two-out single for Tate Mankey. That sends Chase Brester to the plate with a runner on first. Two outs, bottom of the third, and a 3-0 lead. And Merrick Miller back to the stretch with a runner on. Runner goes. Pretty good throw by Zarate. Covering was Mason Wente, and he got himself a little kind of maybe too close to the path of resistance and just about caught up. Kicking a heel cleat to the face there. Not able to make the grab and make you safe at second with a stolen base. Swinging strike two, it's 0-2 on Brester. Miller, the 0-2. Breaking ball misses high for ball one, it's 1-2. Should Brester reach, Caden Stradley, the next scheduled batter for West Point. Miller, the 1-2. Outside, that's going to bounce in the dirt, but Mankey's going to stay where he's at. Or instead of the dirt, I should say the AstroTurf. They're at home plate. The 2-2, outside, ball three. Count is full to Chase Brester, 3-2. Miller, quick peek at second, and the 3-2. And that is going to hit him. Chase Brester takes that one in the small of the back. And as the ball drifts away, Tate Mankey is going to move over to third. And so now West Point here in the bottom of the third, runners on first and third. 2 outs, a 3-0 lead. Caden Straley to the plate. He had a base hit his first time up. Was against a different pitcher, though. And that pitch is going to miss in, and they're going to call a balk on Miller. And since Mankey was on third, that is going to score a run. And Brester goes over to second. And that makes it 4-0 West Point. There's a pop-up into foul territory from Stradley, and East Endicott makes the catch for out number three. For West Point at the bottom of the third, they get 2 runs on 2 hits, no errors, and a runner left. After 3 complete, West Point leads Wayne 4-0. Wayne back-to-bat when we come back at the top of the fourth. It's Junior Legion Baseball here on the Bowl.
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Middle of the order will lead it off for Wayne in the top of the fourth. Easton Endicott, Blake Smith, Camden Hall, hitters 4, 5, and 6. Easton Endicott 0 for 1 after flying out to right and back in the second. First pitch from Bramlett is a called strike, 0-1. Oh, 1 misses low for ball 1, it's 1-1.

0: One is swung on, driven out to right field. Chase Brester takes about five or six steps to his right and makes the routine play for out number one. Blake Smith at the third baseman to the plate now for Wayne. He had a single his first time up. Camden Hall on deck. Bandlett's pitch misses up in the zone for ball one. It's 1-0. That is hit high in the air out to right center field, and that is actually going to find its way down to the ground for a base hit. Carried just far enough and then had the carpet pulled from under it and just lands in front of the glove of Chase Brester for a one-out single for Blake Smith, and he's 2-for-2 on the night now. Camden Hall to the plate, drew a walk his first time up. Hall now on the top of the fourth for Wayne, has a runner on first, one out, trailing 4-0. Runner goes, and that was a pretty good jump by Blake Smith, and so Keaton Traynor is just going to hang on to that one instead of risking a throw down to second. Uncontested stolen base for Blake Smith, and Wayne now a runner on second, one out here, top of the fourth, trailing 4-0. One zero misses low and away, and a good job by Traynor to put a glove on that one. Two and zero on Camden Hall. Swing and a miss to that one on Hall, the left fielder for Wayne. Two balls and a strike, now the count. Bramlett, heel set, takes a long look at the runner down at second. The 2-1, swing and a miss, strike two. Two balls, two strikes on Hall with Isaiah Zarate awaiting on deck for Wayne. And the 2-2 pitch from Bramlett. Foul ball, and that is actually going to bounce off the head of Traynor, and I think might have caught Mike Eilerts too there a little bit. I know a lot of people tell Mike he needs to use his head more, but I don't think that's what anybody had in mind. Two and two the count. Bramlett sends it. Swing and a miss, strike three. Hall down on strikes for the second out against Wayne here in the top of the fourth. Sending the catchers Isaiah Zarate to the plate. He flew out to center his only time up. Wayne in the top of the fourth, a runner on second, two outs, trailing West Point 4-0. Pitch Anthony's outside corner called strike one, 0-1 to Zarate. Oh, and won the count. Here's Bramlett. Goes off speed. Ooh. Zarate thought about it, started his swing, but didn't follow through. So it's ball one. 1-1. Bramlett's pitch runs inside. Ball two, 2-1. Bramlett checking his wristband, now asks for the call again. Has it. And the 2-1. Chopped foul backwards to the left. Foul ball, strike two. It's 2-2. Two balls, two strikes on Zarate, the Wayne catcher. Should Zarate reach, Braden Stegeman, the next scheduled batter. Bramlett the 2-2. Whew. Zarate watched that one all the way into the glove to Trader, and it was pretty close, but it misses just low for ball three. Count is full. Bramlett, the payoff. Grounder over to shortstop. Luke Ginther plays it off the hop. Throw to first is, well, it was in time, but Mason Tell not able to secure the catch, and that is going to bring in a run. Smith will score as Zarate reaches on the error. Tell stretched out for that, but was not able to secure the catch. And that'll bring in a run for Wayne, who now trails 4-1. Courtesy runner coming onto the field for Wayne. And that is Evan Grieve running in place of the catcher, Isaiah Zarate. Braden Stegeman to the plate to strike out his first time up. He heads to the batter's box this time with a runner on first, two outs, top of the fourth, now trailing 4-1. Swing and a miss, strike one to Stegeman, the Wayne right fielder. 0-1 the count. And the 0-1. In there, called strike two. 0-2 to Stegeman. Oh, 2. Stegeman can't lay off the chocolate cake. Chases one up in the zone and swing and a miss, strike three. And they'll do it for Wayne to the top of the fourth. They get a run on a hit, an error, and a runner left. After 3.5, West Point leads it now 4-1. They'll come to the plate when we return to the bottom half of the fourth inning. 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

0: Joe Ames, Lou Ginther, Josh Snodgrass to lead it off for West Point here at the bottom of the fourth. Hitters 9-1 and 2. Ames had a base hit his first time up. Merrick Miller back on the mound in his relief appearance for Wayne. First pitch to Ames, misses low and in on a pass ball, and it's ball one. 1-0 to Ames. The West Point third baseman and a left-handed hitter. Lou Ginther on deck. Ames, big swing and a miss there. It's 1-1. Ball and a strike on Ames. Miller, the windup, the 1-1. There's a lot of movement on that one as it catches the inside portion of the plate for a called strike. And it's 1-2 to Ames. Ames, that one hit him in the batter's box, got him good. That one's going to sting. It's a dead ball. Ball and two strikes. Count remains. The windup, the 1-2. Ames, it's a grounder over to Endicott at first, and Endicott makes the play, three unassisted, and there's one out against West Point here in the bottom half of the fourth. Back to the top of the order now with Luke Ginther. Luke so far tonight has doubled and scored and also has a walk. Miller's pitch, Ginther looks at it for ball one on the inside portion of the plate. 1-0. As Josh Snodgrass awaits on deck. Ginther swinging a foul tip. Another foul ball. 0-2 on Luke Ginther, the West Point shortstop. Owen to the count. No balls, two strikes. Ginther fouls another one off. When I was early on in my radio career, I worked part-time at the radio station in Wayne, and of course the Wayne High team is the Blue Devils. And then I got my first full-time radio gig in Oberlin, Kansas. Here's the 0-2 to Luke Ginther. He waits on it, sends a screamer down third base side. Did he catch that? Oh, my goodness. What a diving catch by Blake Smith. That was a rocket off the bat of Luke Ginther. And Smith, a diving catch on the line drive for the second out. Look for that one a little bit later tonight. Can you say da-da-da, da-da-da, Blake Smith on the web gem? Snodgrass swings and fouls this away. So early on, Wayne was the Blue Devils, and I got my first full-time radio gig in Oberlin, Kansas. They were the Red Devils. I was there for about a year, and then when I came back, my next full-time job was in Wayne again with the Blue Devils, who went Blue Devils, Red Devils, Blue Devils, and that was only just a little bit confusing. I did get them mixed up a couple times, but not enough to where I called them the Purple Devils. 1-1 to Snodgrass. He puts a good swing on it. That's driven out to center field. And Cash Hosey had to run a long ways to get to that one, but he did. And that'll retire the side for West Point. The bottom of the fourth as Snodgrass flies out to center. Three up, three down. No runs, no hits, no errors. Nobody left. After four complete, West Point leads it 4-1. Wayne back to bat when we return to the top of the fifth. You're on the Bull.
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0: Wayne back to the batter's box here at the top of the fifth. They got on the scoreboard last inning with a run and trailing West Point 4-1 here as we enter the top half of the fifth. Hitters 9-1-2 will lead it off. Merrick Miller. Then back to the top with Spencer Moorbeyer and Cash Hazy. Merrick Miller. A line drive out to shortstop. His first time up tonight. He takes a strike on the inside corner. A one misses low and away. For ball one, it's 1-1. Bramlett, the 1-1. There's a high chopper. Tate Mankey has to wait on it. It's a wild throw. Tell jumped up in the air, caught it. Looked like he came down with his foot on the bag, but I believe they're going to say Miller reached base first while Tell was in the bag. Suppose we'll call that a throwing error. And Grieve back on to run for Wayne here, running in place of Merrick Miller, the pitcher. Top of the order now with Spencer Moorbeyer to the plate. Moorbeyer 0-2 with a couple ground outs. He takes the ball on the inside portion of the plate. One oh the count. There's a grounder over to Ames at third, and he'll get the lead runner at second. So Moorbeyer reaches on the fielder's choice. And there's one out on Wayne near the top of the fifth, and they still have a runner on first, trailing 4-1. Low and away for a ball that trickles away from Trainer in time to get the throw down, though pretty good throw. But Moorbeyer got a really good break, and he's safe at second with a stolen base.